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1: From Feature Story News in Washington, I'm Jagruti Dave. The death toll from Nepal's catastrophic flash flood has risen to at least 547, with nearly 1,000 people still missing. A newly formed lake is also threatening a fresh deluge in the disaster zone. More than 500 foreign nationals remain unaccounted for, including dozens of Americans, Australians, and Indians. Rebecca Bandhan reports from Kathmandu.
2: People coming in looking for their relatives, saying that these family members are missing, and they were registering their names. We saw them writing down names of children, young children even, people of all ages who are missing, and it was just staggering, really, the sheer number of people that are just still searching for their loved ones, and it really reminds us of the scale of this disaster.
1: Federal Reserve Chair Kevin Warsh has delivered his most explicit signal yet that an interest rate hike could be imminent. He told the Jackson Hole Symposium on Friday that recent data has not shown underlying inflation trends improving meaningfully. The Fed held rates steady at 3.5% to 3.75% in July, but three regional presidents dissented. They wanted to raise borrowing costs as inflation has remained above the central bank's 2% target for more than 5 years. Nick Harper reports from Washington.
3: Remember, the Fed has that 2% target. They're trying to get inflation below that. The big problem is that for more than 5 years, it's been above that 2% target. And Kevin Warsh, in his comments, said that the recent data had not shown that underlying trends have meaningfully improved, and therefore, he went on to say that really, if inflation didn't improve and if it didn't go down further, then the Fed would have to act.
1: Russia warns it could strike British military targets, both inside and outside Ukraine, in response to Kyiv's use of British-supplied Storm Shadow cruise missiles against Russian territory. CNN is reporting Britain is sharing secret missile technology with Ukraine. The threat delivered by Russian Foreign Ministry spokeswoman Maria Zakharova has been described as the strongest of its kind from Moscow to a NATO member state. Ollie Barrett reports from London.
4: They're describing it as outrageous. That is the wording that UK Prime Minister Andy Burnham has been using. They are trying to present a robust stance against what they see as these outrageous threats from Russia, and also trying to make it very clear that their stance when it comes to Ukraine and support for it is not going to budge or move or change in any way in the face of those threats.
1: From bureaus worldwide, this is FSN.
5: 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The Dolly Parton Imagination Library now operates in several countries worldwide. 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
6: 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She was one of 13, and her family was extremely poor, and they only had one book in the house, which was the Bible. And her father was illiterate. He couldn't read or write. And Dolly really saw how that held him back. So she was determined, when she had the wherewithal to do something, give something back to society, she was determined to do something around education and literacy. And she wanted no child to grow up in a house without books.
5: So far, it's given away more than 330 million books to more than 3 million children around the world. 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You can learn more at imaginationlibrary.com. 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
1: The main headlines again. The death toll from Nepal's catastrophic flash flood has risen to at least 547, with nearly 1,000 people still missing. Federal Reserve Chair Kevin Warsh has delivered his most explicit signal yet that an interest rate hike could be imminent. And Russia warns it could strike British military targets both inside and outside Ukraine in response to Kyiv's use of British-supplied cruise missiles. And that is the latest from Feature Story News. I'm Jagruti Dave in Washington.
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0: Well, all right. In case you're wondering, that's the Macalicious one, Jojo Mac. Say yes. Yeah, your girl. All right. Okay, and let's get right into it because you know how we kick this off. We kick this off every Friday night with a little thing called Food for Thought, right? Here's another one for the motivational board for you. I think it's the 35th one in the series. It goes like this. It's by George Harrison. Okay, and it goes like this. If you don't know where you're going, any road will take you there. Think about that. If you don't know where you're going, any road will take you there. The core truth in Harrison's line is simple but sharp. If you have no destination, then movement becomes meaningless because every path looks valid when you haven't chosen a purpose. The essence. Direction creates meaning. Without a chosen destination, the concept of right path or wrong path collapses. Every road becomes equal because you haven't defined the criteria that make one road better than the other. This is not fatalistic, though. It's diagnostic. Harrison is pointing out a law of human navigation. Purpose is the compass that turns movement into progress. So choice is only meaningful when anchored to intention. If you don't know what you want, then a good decision and a bad decision kind of feel the same. Progress and wandering look identical. You can't measure success because you haven't defined it. This aligns with the Cheshire Cat's logic in Alice in Wonderland. If you don't care where you end up, then any direction is acceptable. Movement without purpose feels easy at first, then becomes costly. Yeah, Harrison's quote is deceptively gentle. The deeper truth is harsh. Wandering feels free in the beginning, but over time you realize you've drifted far from what you would have wanted if you had not defined it. If you defined it, you'd probably be on the right path. Sometimes maybe not, because, you know, you define it, but you still didn't make the right choice. You pay the price in wasted time, misaligned relationships, and detours that don't build toward anything. So the road is external, but the destination is internal. So Harrison's philosophy, shaped by meditation, Eastern thought, and spiritual seeking, suggests that the real destination is not a physical place. But a state of clarity. The road is life's circumstances. The destination is self-knowledge. So when you know who you are and what you value, what your values are, the roads begin to differentiate. When you don't, they blur. How poignant is that? The quote is worn in disguise as whimsy. It says, if you don't define your goals, life will define them for you. If you don't choose your direction, circumstances will choose it for you. If you don't set intention, randomness becomes your guide. And randomness is a terrible strategist. Life will always offer you roads, but only purpose can tell you which ones are worth your footsteps. So in order for you to move forward, you have to define, know what you want, have a purpose, and align yourself in a way so you can achieve that. Okay? All right. So that's the quote of the day. Yeah? So you'll have another one next Friday. All right, man. Yeah, so we're going to have topic of the day. And I think Spotlight coming up after we pay these bills, okay?
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2: 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Oliver Samuels, first time in Berkshire with full cast. 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
3: 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Yeah.
4: Well, all right. That's the bills are paid, so you know the light's gonna stay on, right? And we're gonna get right into what we call topic of the day, all right? And topic of the day is usually whatever we want it to be. It doesn't have to be anything special. It's whatever comes to mind. Whatever comes to your mind and you want it to be a topic, you can also email me at justenoughshow@gmail.com. Yeah, if you want us to explore a topic, we'll be willing to do that. So you can send your topic there as well. And while I'm talking about the email, remember that is specifically, though, for the Issues of the Heart segment, where people write in with their stories. Let us know what's going on in their love life and what kind of help they need, what kind of advice. When we say help, we don't mean money, no. All right? Because I know some of your antennas stand up right now. Help? No. We mean advice. That is not advice, okay? But we'll get into that later. Right about now, we're going to go into topic of the day. And the topic of the day today for August 28th, 2026 is, when should a woman start looking for that ring? How did I come up with that topic? It's easy, but I have a specific thing that brought it up. There's a catalyst to that, a special one. I know a family member, yeah, very close, that had been, because he passed away a couple of years ago. But he was living with this woman for 50 years. He never married her. And like, who sits around for 50 years without a man, without a ring from a man? Come on now. No ring? How do you do that? 6 years is too long. 5 years too long, much less 50 years. Oh my gosh. And he passed away and never married her. So sorry, baby. Hush. All right, so when should a woman start looking for that ring? A woman should start looking for the ring only when the relationship has matured into a stable system capable of sustaining long-term partnership, not when her emotions or age or external pressures demand symbolic security. Because a lot of women say, oh, I'm 55 now, I'm 48 now, and I think it's time I get married. You might not be ready for it, Not because you're 58 or you're 42 or 39 doesn't mean you're ready. You have to be ready on the inside. You know, there's a lot of readiness that you need to get into. Not just sexy up yourself, not just looking good. Yeah, the internal is very important. Yeah. So a woman should start looking for the ring only when the relationship has matured into a stable system. The ring is not a milestone. You have to remember that. It's a measurement of relational coherence. See, according to research, four conditions must converge before the pursuit of marriage becomes rational rather than reactive. Yeah. One is temporal alignment. Human relations operate on timelines, emotional, developmental, and existential. A woman should consider the ring when her personal timeline, which is career, identity, healing, purpose, is not in conflict with partnership. His timeline is not lagging behind hers. Their shared timeline is not being artificially accelerated by fear or social comparison. Yeah, my girlfriends, they all got married, so I think I should get married. It doesn't work that way. Now, if her lifestyle is still a state of construction, she's not ready for a ring. She's ready for stability. So you start working on that stability where you get together and you commit to a certain degree because the ring is still not in play yet. Because marriage requires mutual psychological investment, not asymmetrical effort. She should look for the ring when both partners demonstrate emotional labor, not just emotional consumption. Both partners practice accountability, not avoidance. When both partners show relational discipline, which is consistency, honesty, that's repair. If she's an emotional architect and is an emotional tenant, the ring becomes a liability. So compatibility is not chemistry. It's actually architecture. You should consider a ring when their values are not parallel but intersecting. Their conflict styles are not destructive but adaptive. Their ambitions complement rather than compete. And their lifestyles can merge without one person disappearing. You know how some people get with someone else and they lose themselves trying to be what the other person wants them to be. Yeah. If the relationship requires one partner to shrink for the other to thrive, marriage is premature. There's a lot of work to be done. A woman should pursue commitment when she understands why she wants marriage, not just that she wants it. Whether she seeks partnership or validation, whether she wants a co-creator or a caretaker, whether she desires legacy or stability, or whether she's choosing him or choosing the idea of marriage. Because there are people who just want that ring on the finger just to say. I'm married. Yeah, so there's so much more to it. It's not just telling yourself that, you know, oh, I'm at a certain age or, you know, I'm making so much money now and I need a man. No, it's not that. It's not that. It's never that. A woman should pursue commitment when she understands why she wants marriage, not just that she wants it. You understand? A woman should start looking for the ring when the relationship already behaves like a marriage. In its internal logic, then, not when she hopes marriage will fix what's broken. Because if you feel like, you know, I'm already having trouble with this man. Yeah, he's cheating. He's doing all kinds of things. And you know he's cheating, but you still want to get that ring. I don't know if you think getting the ring is going to make a difference with him cheating. The ring is not going to make a difference. But I can understand, you know, a woman who wants to secure herself. I get that. I understand that. Because you don't want me to come through and just take everything. So you make sure you secure yourself, right? So, yeah, I guess you could do that, right? Marriage is not a transformation, though. It's a continuation. You don't have to change who you are to be in a marriage. What you have to do is be willing to work on that marriage. If the relationship is chaotic, the ring becomes just a decorative chaos, a blingy chaos. If the relationship is stable, the ring becomes a symbolic stability. It is. So you have to know what you're getting into and whether or not it deserves a ring. For your sake. A woman should look for the ring when the relationship has already evolved into a marriage. That means you're doing everything together. You're investing in each other in ways that married people do. Long before the ceremony, long before the diamond, and long before the pressure. That's when you look for the ring. You should look for the ring when you are sure that this is the right man for you, not because he can buy a ring. When you make sure that he's the one that levels up with you. And I'm not talking about money-wise. I'm talking about internally, spiritually. Yeah. Does he level up? Do you level up with each other that way? Because I think that's the most important part. If you're spiritually aligned, emotionally aligned, and you have to be in love, ladies, you have to be in love. You don't just take a ring because, you know, you can get it. And you don't take a ring just because the man say, okay, I think I want to marry you, girl. Now, he has to deserve you as well. He has to be showing you that he's worthy. So there's a lot to look forward to before you look forward to the ring. You have to make sure these things are in place. So yes, it makes sense. It do make sense that, you know, you weigh the pros and the cons and make the right decision. Kind of like what we're talking about in the top, not the topic of the day. Here I am, topic of the day. In the food for thought. You understand? When I said, oh boy, when I said choice is only meaningful when anchored to intention, a good decision or a bad decision feel the same. Yeah, you have to be sure. You have to be sure that this is the kind of thing that brings you peace. Peace is important. And he's, of course, a lot of people out there are saying, right? He has to be a good lover, right? Because otherwise, you know, things can happen that shouldn't happen. And so there are a lot of pieces that has to be put in place before that ring, okay? But yeah, every woman should look forward to a ring, but you have to make yourself deserving of it. So that's basically all I have for you with that today. And you know how we do after each segment, we play a couple of songs for you. And we have Sarah Bareilles, I Choose You, and Alexandra Kay, That's What Love Is.

Well, all righty, the Sarah Bareilles, I Choose You. And now we're going to get into Alexandra Kay, That's Why I Love You.

0: です。
1: Definitely get you that ring. We're going to get right into Spotlight right now. And it's a little kind of different this evening in that we have a reggae artist on tap, of course. But he's not your typical reggae artist. He's out of Zimbabwe. And let me tell you, he's not your ordinary reggae artist. You have to listen carefully to this one. Yeah, and we're talking about French Vanilla. Yes, French Vanilla. French Vanilla is a man right now. All right. So what is Spotlight? Spotlight is a segment where we peel back the layers and get to the core of the artist, offering a distilled high-impact bio that gives you a true sense of who they are and what shapes their sound. So, yeah, French Vanilla is under the dome tonight. And we'll get right to it. French Vanilla, who is a Zimbabwean reggae hip-hop recording artist currently based in the Dallas, Texas area. French has released several albums independently, including in 2010, debut All That You Have, which features collaboration, the track All That You Have, with Jamaican songstress, I'm kind of surprised, I didn't even know I was in here, Jojo Mac. French's music is an eclectic fusion of reggae hip-hop combining reggae roots and dancehall rhythms with catchy, witty lyrics, both in English and his native language, Shona, from Zimbabwe. He has worked with Christopher Play Martin from the acclaimed hip-hop duo Kid and Play and performed nationally in the United States, including Jojo Mac's album release party for Superstar in 2012 in Washington, D.C. French's most recent album, 46, was released in 2026 and is, according to him, his best work with production by Elton Lucina, a Brazilian producer that he met on YouTube while looking for a producer to work with on his latest project. 46 is a wonderful marriage between reggae roots, hip-hop, and Afrobeats, which can be streamed or downloaded on all major platforms under his Bedrock Entertainment indie print. And French Vanilla has just gotten started. All right? And we're going to play a couple of songs for French Vanilla for you. That's how we do. This one is called Pedal to the Metal. And after that, I'm going to play my collaboration with him. It's called All That You Have. We did that in 2013. So listen.

0: was French Vanilla featuring your girl, Jojo Mac. All right. And before that, we had French Vanilla again under the spotlight with Pedal to the Metal. All right. So there we go. That spotlight. We're moving right along. Seems like, you know, it's just flowing easily this evening. Yeah. Nice and easy. That's how we like to do it around here. But I want to make some shout outs to some of my VVIPs. You know how we do? There's some special people here that, you know, to the show. And I want to big them up. Yes. Flying Scorp, Scorpion, big up yourself. Yeah, wherever you are right now, I hope you're having a good time. Yes. Big D, big up yourself. All right. Troy Fenton. Or should I say Fenton Troy? Big up yourself. Top Shelf Sadia. Lady Lisan, big up yourself. And big love to you, my girl. Father Rick, down there in California, or up there, wherever California is. Oh, California, okay? Bird out of New York. Neville out of New York. Michelle L. E. J. out of New York. Jolly out of Philly. Philly not good again. Daddy run things. Things never run you, right? Yes. Lushy Bantan, big up yourself. Bird outside J. The cruel lady lives on your door. Twice here, I get it out. Oh, you mean? Yes. So thanks to all my VVIPs and, you know, all of you listening. Yes. It's a big deal, okay, that you show up every Friday for me. Some show up in other ways, in ways that others haven't. Yes, and I'm loving that. Thank you so much. Mm-hmm. And you know, we have a people out of Ethiopia. Abena, big up yourself. you're here every week, Abena. I'm loving you for it, okay? Yeah, big up to everyone listening out of Ethiopia and all across the world. Yeah, man, I see the numbers each week and, you know, I feel good about them. So thank you so, so much. All right. Brave. Oh, shoot. Brave out of Sweden. I know I saw that name somewhere, but it's coming up later in the show. But Brave just, you know, text in and say hello. So, hey, Brave. I wonder what you're so brave about. All right. So thank you, guys. Gene Morgan up in Washington, D.C. Brown Sugar, Philly. Len Len out of Philly. Carlene Marsh out of Texas. Yes. Big up on herself. All right. So we're going to get into another little something right now. Right? You know. You know how we do. And what that little something is, it's going to be some paying some bills. Then I'll be right back.
1: Crank up. The whole world I wet up. A Clementine Ronia representing for Silk Radio UK.
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0: Yeah, man, you know, this is all kind of represent the Silk Radio. How them have the whole place govern. Lock it down. Mad full and stock pocket down, you see.
1: Oh, you know, sir.
2: To all the children of the Most High, just remember when the problem gets high, Jah will give you the wings to fly. So Jojo Mike, just go on with the faith because Jah is great. Let it go, man. Tasha T, say that.
1: All right, and that's Tasha T kicking off what we call something extra. Yeah, this is a 10-pack. Yeah, I'm going to give you a little bit of something, you know, to chew on tonight, all right? And we're going to kick it off with Tasha T, 10-foot wall.

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1: Roll up, roll up.

Warriors was set. And we're going to move right into the next segment right now. So that was extra, something extra. Okay, the mix down. And you're getting it right here. All right. And we're moving on to your favorite part of the show, Issues of the Heart. This is the observatory where human existence is read in full spectrum. The drift of desire, the fault lines of the family, the decisions that reverberate along the roadways long after they're made. When your story arrives, we do not treat it as passing weather. We chart its climate. We trace the currents beneath your situation, the emotional physics, the contradictions that keep reshaping its form. And when the depth demands greater vision, we convene a constellation of discerning minds, because some narratives require more than a single orbit, right? I'm not a therapist. No credentialed expert. We are disciplined. I should say me. I keep saying we, like it's a bunch of us going to talk to you, but it's just me. I'm a disciplined observer with sharpened intuition, rigorous judgment, and a gift for detecting the signals most people tune out. Our purpose is to sit with the truth inside your dilemma until it stops whispering and finally declares itself. So when you're ready to send your brilliance, your confusion, or the storm between them, reach us at justenoughshow@gmail.com with your stories, and we'll help you weed through it, okay? Yeah, we'll help you weed through it.

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Break it down for you so you can see, all right? And we're going to kick it off tonight with an email from Sweden. And remember, you know, people are remembering. So I want to remind those of you who don't know, who don't remember, and those of you who don't know, I want to tell you. When you write into justenoughshow@gmail.com, you do not have to give your own, your correct name. We'd love to know where you're writing from, of course. You know, if you can be honest about that. But you can give yourself any old name you want. You can call yourself whatever you... You don't have to use your name. Your neighbors don't have to know it's you, okay? So, yeah, that is it. So we have Sweden. We have Brave from Sweden. And Brave says, "Hello, Jojo Mac. I do hope you can help me with this problem. I have been celibate for 3 years. I started dating a man a year ago. He's 10 years older than me. I'm 30. He has 4 children already. Jojo, I badly want a baby, but he's telling me that he don't want any more kids and I should get on birth control. He had told me when we met that he had only one child. So I'm really hurt about these other 3 I knew nothing about. I have my mind made up that I want to quit the relationship. What I want to know is this. Do you think I'm being too hasty? I'm hurt. I think my heart is broken." Wow. Brave? Wow. Your heart is broken because, well, you're hurt. That is it. But your heart isn't broken because you're hasty. Your heart is reacting to a violation of trust. It's a collision of life goals and a mismatch of long-term vision. And those are not small things. Those are not small things at all. You're not being hasty. You're being honest about what you want. A relationship cannot survive when your deepest life desire, a child, directly conflicts with his firm boundary. No more children. And the foundation is already cracked. By hidden truth, because he hid some of his kids. You're not being hasty at all. This isn't about birth control. It's about alignment. When a man tells you, "I don't want more kids," you should get on birth control. After concealing that he already has 4 children, he's not just stating a preference. He's declaring the architecture of his future. And it does not include expanding a family with you. This is not a small disagreement, Brave. That is a life path divergence. The hidden children are not a minor detail. A man who tells you he has one child but actually has 4 has already shown you that, well, he's already shown selective truth telling. He only tells what he wants to tell. Image management, of course. I'm not a... Four-time dad. I only have 1 kid. Fear of judgment. Probably wondering how many women, you know, he had it with and whatever. Or a desire to control the narrative just to, you know, to be the one to, you know, get all the words in, get the last word in. That's not a hoops, okay? That's created disclosure. And created disclosure.

but because they know the financial weight, the emotional responsibility, the exhaustion, the life impact. He's not protecting the future. Not yours. He's protecting his. So you must protect yours. You now have to decide if you want a child bad enough. You said you want one, and I believe that. This is a man who is not going to give you one because he doesn't want anymore, and he wants you on protective stuff. All right, that's when you get a blonde moment, right? So you, what I'm seeing is that you're probably going to have to find yourself someone else. Someone else who is willing to have kids. Someone who is willing to have children with you. Because he's not going to change. And I don't know. Are you sure you want to have some kids with this man that already have four kids and hid three of them? I don't know, girl. You might end up hiding your kid in the long run. So I would say, you know, advice that is not advice. If it was me, I would be out of there if I want that child badly enough. Okay? So I wouldn't stay in a relationship where our needs don't align. You understand? You have to be with someone who wants what you want in that sense. You alone can't want the kid. You know, he alone can't want the kid. You both have to want. And because he doesn't, you're going to be left out in the cold if you stay with him. So go do your thing, girl. Step out and do your thing. That's all I have to say. All right? You're not walking alone. And you're not walking away from love. Because you're walking toward the version of your life that you actually want. You understand? If you want a baby, you want a baby. And if he doesn't love you enough to want to give you what you want, something so important, then maybe you should move on. You're not wrong. You're not dramatic. You're not rushing. You're simply choosing a future that aligns with your truth. We're going to move on to the second one. It's from Baby Gala. Baby Gala from Amsterdam. Good evening, Jojo. I wish you well. My man of 2 years insists on treating me like a child. He wants me to check in with him on everything. He also gets very disrespectful and calls me out of my name. I feel like I lost my freedom. I talk to him about it, but he's not hearing me. I can't do anything right for him. I need space, but he feels I'm seeing someone else. That's why I need space. I'm tired of feeling hurt all the time, and I feel sometimes he just wants to have the upper hand so I can feel bad about myself. Jojo, please tell me what to do. Thank you so much. I'll be listening like I do every week. You are awesome. Ah, thank you. I appreciate that. Now, baby gal from Amsterdam. Good evening, love. Let me speak to you with clarity and weight. The situation deserves weight and clarity because what you're describing is not relationship turbulence. It is control, emotional diminishment, and a slow erosion of your sense of self. And once a man starts treating you like a child, he's no longer relating to you. He's managing you. Here's the truth. A grown woman asking for space is not suspicious. It is healthy. We all need space. A grown man reacting with accusations is not protective. It is insecure and controlling. And a partner who calls you out of your name is not frustrated. He's disrespecting you deliberately. All right? His behavior is not about love. It's about power. And you have to know the difference. When a man insists you check in on everything, he's not building connection. He's building surveillance. He may as well just put up some cameras or, you know, let you carry a camera on your forehead. When he interprets your need for space as cheating,

He's not reading your heart. He's projecting his fear of losing control. Not even his fear of losing you. His fear of losing control. His behavior is not about love. It's about power. This is classic insecurity-driven dominance. He creates rules so you feel small. He uses disrespect to destabilize your confidence. And he frames your independence as betrayal so you stay dependent on him. This is not partnership, baby. This is possession. You are losing your freedom because he benefits from your confinement. You said something powerful. I feel like I lost my freedom. That is not a small statement there. That is a language of someone whose autonomy is being restricted. So a healthy partner would do this. They would encourage your independence. They would respect your boundaries and adjust when you express discomfort. That's what a healthy partner would do. You're tired because your spirit is carrying the weight of his insecurity. Emotional exhaustion is not random. It is the body's alarm system saying, I am living in a space where I'm not emotionally safe. You're tired because you're constantly defending yourself. You are constantly being misinterpreted. You're constantly being diminished. And you're constantly trying to soothe someone who refuses to self-regulate. That level of emotional labor is unsustainable, hon. What you should do? You asked me directly, so I will answer directly. You need to reclaim your space. Not to prove anything to him, but to protect your emotional health. This does not require a dramatic breakup scene. It requires a strategic shift in how you move. So I hope you heard that. I hope you understood it. And I hope that it helps you to make your decision. Don't let it be the decision, but let it help you to make your decision, because I'm not here to make your decision for you. I'm here to help you through it, okay? Help you get to it. That's what I do. All right? Thank you so much for writing in. Yeah. All right, and we are moving on to the next one. Taj from Guyana. Jojo Mac, what's up, lady? Fridays are no good without you. You heard me say that, right? I am in love with my girlfriend. She's so beautiful, but she believes that beauty is a hall pass for everything. What bothers me most is her flirtatious ways and constantly seeking and getting attention from other men. It's too much. I can't keep going through this. I love her, but I feel disposable. Am I wrong to feel the way I feel? I want a woman who knows her worth. Is that wrong? Taj from Guyana. Wow. I do understand where you're coming from. Yeah? I really do. And you're not wrong. You're not disposable either. And wanting a woman who knows her worth is not shallow, controlling, or unreasonable. It's called emotional alignment, and it's the backbone of any real relationship. Okay? The deeper truth is, her beauty is not the problem. Her philosophy of beauty is the problem. You understand? The beauty is not the problem. It's how she sees herself. Yeah. Some people treat beauty like currency, a passport, a bargaining chip, a social entitlement. When someone believes their attractiveness grants them immunity from accountability, they start behaving like admiration is oxygen and attention is food. That's not confidence. That's dependency disguised as glamour. And you're standing there trying to build a relationship with someone who's busy building an audience. That won't work. Because she's treating male attention like a renewable resource, and you're feeling like a recyclable item, when someone constantly seeks external validation,
they unintentionally create internal instability in their partner. You're not reacting to her beauty. You're reacting to her behavioral economics. You know, attention inflation, emotional scarcity, and value depreciation. You're not overreacting. You're responding to a system that makes you feel like a placeholder instead of a partner. Like you're warming up the bed, you know, for somebody else. You're trying to date a woman and she's trying to run a full-time PR campaign, okay? You're looking for intimacy and she's looking for customer engagement metrics. You're building a home and she's building a fan base. Your needs and your goals do not align. At this point, every time she walks into a room, you're not sure if you are her boyfriend or her security detail. So no. It's wrong to settle for someone who outsources their worth to strangers. A woman who knows her worth doesn't need to flirt to feel alive. A woman who knows her worth doesn't treat her partner like a backup dancer. A woman who knows her worth doesn't weaponize beauty. She embodies it. Yeah, she embodies it. I know Lady Lisan agree with me on this one. Sidea, I know you agree with me as well. Because you're beautiful ladies yourself. I love you, but I need a relationship where attention is shared, not competed for. I'm not asking you to dim your beauty. I'm asking you to honor our bond. That's what you need to say to her. If she can't respect that, then she's choosing the crowd over the connection. Let me repeat that. I love you, but I need a relationship where attention is shared, not competed for. I'm not asking you to dim your beauty. I'm asking you to honor our bond. So if she can't respect that, I don't know what she can do. I don't know that she's worth keeping. Come on now. And that's not a woman who knows her worth. That's a woman who's afraid she doesn't have any without applause. She seeks applause. Like, God forbid you and her should go to some kind of event, a party or something, and the room doesn't light up when she walks in. You'll probably have a bad evening because she seeks that attention. Okay? Like I said, if she can't respect that, then she's choosing the crowd over the connection. I hope that helps you some kind of way to make your decision. And we have one last one. It's Money Boss from Jamaica. It's all for money people there in Jamaica. Now, Money Boss, Money God, Money everything. So Money Boss from Jamaica. Jojo Mac, good evening. What's up? You can't give me one of those pretty friends you have, pretty lady. Oh, God. I would love to come to England to see what it's like over there. I'm not looking for a woman to take care of me. I have my own money. I would just like to fly out. I hope I can help. I hope you can help me, Jojo Mac. Heads up. You come in bold and confident, Money Boss. And with that heads up swagger, like you're announcing your arrival on a private runway. Let me answer you with the same elevated energy you're giving, right? Desire for connection. You're curious about the social ecosystem around me, the pretty friends, the vibe, the culture. Desire for exploration. England is calling you, not for rescue, not for dependency, but for experience. You're making it clear you stand on your own 2 feet financially and personally. That's a strong masculine declaration of self-sufficiency, especially in a time when so many men are looking for women to take care of them. So those three threads together paint a picture of a man who wants adventure without entanglement, connection without obligation, and experience without dependency. That's a respectable stance. I can respect that. Yeah. You're addressing me like a man who already packed his suitcase.
Yeah. Jojo Mack. Yeah. Looks something like you already ironed your shirt and is waiting at the gate for boarding instructions. Just for me to say, hey, I got a pretty girl for you, right? Oh, England is not a place you simply visit. It's a place that elevates you. London will look you dead in your face and ask, are you here to experience or are you here to impress? From what you said, you're not seeking sponsorship, rescue, or romance by transaction. You're seeking exposure, culture, new air, and maybe a little vibe check from the UK scene. Nothing wrong with that. Not a thing wrong with that. That's admirable. And for one of my pretty friends, pretty is easy. Substance is rare. And I don't hand out rare things casually. Okay? Money boss, I don't hand out rare things casually. If you're serious about flying out, here's what you need to think about. Your purpose. Are you coming for culture, nightlife, networking, or curiosity? England is not America. The social codes are different. So what are your expectations? You say you have your own money. Good. Independence is attractive everywhere. Independence is attractive in England. It's attractive in America. And it's attractive in Jamaica, right where you are. You don't need one of my friends. You need alignment, confidence, and clarity. And you already sound like you're halfway there. If you want me to craft, you know, a little thing for you and put it in your email and send it to you, I can do that, you know, and on how to approach a situation like that. But you probably shouldn't, you know, well, nothing is wrong with someone introducing someone, but I don't have any friends I can lend you, bro. All right? No friends I can lend you, money boss. Your money should be able to buy you a few things, wouldn't you say? Go to the embassy. They might give you a visa. Yeah, if your money tall enough, you know what I mean? Thank you so much for writing in. You know what we do at the end of that each segment. We play a couple of songs, and we have a couple for you right now. Yes, we're going to play Dr. Hook, When You're in Love with a Beautiful Woman, and Manhattan's Hurt. Yeah.

are so, so good at twisting it up. Guys, thank you so much for hanging with me tonight. I so appreciate you being here consistently each week. I see the numbers that I always said, and I am so happy that you choose to be here with me every Friday night. Tell all your friends about it so they can have fun as well. You don't want to have the fun all by yourself. We don't like being selfish. So thank you so much for showing up. We're pretty much at the end of the show now. And I just want to say thank you all for being here. Thanks to my streaming partners, Energy Radio One, Passion Radio UK, E2 On Air out of New York, One Harmony Radio UK, Viscosity Blend out of New Jersey, Sky Radio Jamaica, the first community internet station in Jamaica, and Sky Radio Jamaica Extra. Sky Radio, go on with them things. Yeah, don't forget to check out my books, okay, on Amazon. Secrets, Mixed Up Moods and Deadly Attitudes at part one. And part two is Secrets Unmasked. You don't want to miss those, I'm telling you. So go get your copy. Read it and write into me and tell me what you think about it, all right? Yeah. Thank you so much for choosing this slice of your evening. Choosing to spend the slice of your evening with me. I'm really happy to have you here. Abena, I see you. You're doing your thing, Abena. You're texting me like crazy. Thank you so much. I mean, emailing. Thank you, Abena, for, you know, staying up. I think it's kind of late there in Ethiopia if it's not morning, right? But you're right on top of things. Thank you so much. I appreciate you all for being here. I appreciate you all for showing up each week and showing out. Yeah. There's not much to say except thank you, and I love you, and take care of each other, okay? Take care of each other. It's important. But you can't do that without taking care of yourself. So take care of each other and take care of yourself. Until next week again when I see you right here on Just Enough. I'm your girl, JoJo Mac. And I'm gonna give you this to take home with you. Good night, everybody.

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5: From Feature Story News in Washington, I'm Jagruti Dave. The death toll from Nepal's catastrophic flash flood has risen to at least 547, with nearly 1,000 people still missing. A newly formed lake is also threatening a fresh deluge in the disaster zone. More than 500 foreign nationals remain unaccounted for, including dozens of Americans, Australians and Indians. Rebecca Bandhan reports from Kathmandu.
6: People coming in looking for their relatives, saying that these family members are missing, and they were registering their names. We saw them writing down names of children, young children even, people of all ages who are missing, and it was just staggering, really, the sheer number of people that are just still searching for their loved ones, and it really reminds us of the scale of this disaster.
5: Federal Reserve Chair Kevin Warsh has delivered his most explicit signal yet that an interest rate hike could be imminent. He told the Jackson Hole Symposium on Friday that recent data has not shown underlying inflation trends improving meaningfully. The Fed held rates steady at 3.5% to 3.75% in July, but three regional presidents dissented. They wanted to raise borrowing costs as inflation has remained above the central bank's 2% target for more than 5 years. Nick Harper reports from Washington.
7: Remember, the Fed has that 2% target. They're trying to get inflation below that. The big problem is that for more than 5 years, it's been above that 2% target. And Kevin Warsh, in his comments, said that the recent data had not shown that underlying trends have meaningfully improved, and therefore, he went on to say that really, if inflation didn't improve and if it didn't go down further, then the Fed would have to act.
5: Russia warns it could strike British military targets, both inside and outside Ukraine, in response to Kyiv's use of British-supplied Storm Shadow cruise missiles against Russian territory. CNN is reporting Britain is sharing secret missile technology with Ukraine. The threat delivered by Russian Foreign Ministry spokeswoman Maria Zakharova has been described as the strongest of its kind from Moscow to a NATO member state. Ollie Barrett reports from London.
8: They're describing it as outrageous. That is the wording that UK Prime Minister Andy Burnham has been using. They are trying to present a robust stance against what they see as these outrageous threats from Russia, and also trying to make it very clear that their stance when it comes to Ukraine and support for it is not going to budge or move or change in any way in the face of those threats.
5: From bureaus worldwide, this is FSN.
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10: 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She was one of 13, and her family was extremely poor. 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He couldn't read or write. And Dolly really saw how that held him back. 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
5: The main headlines again. The death toll from Nepal's catastrophic flash flood has risen to at least 547, with nearly 1,000 people still missing. Federal Reserve Chair Kevin Warsh has delivered his most explicit signal yet that an interest rate hike could be imminent. And Russia warns it could strike British military targets both inside and outside Ukraine in response to Kyiv's use of British-supplied cruise missiles. And that is the latest from Feature Story News. I'm Jagruti Dave in Washington. From
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Yes, indeed. If this is the first time listening, welcome to Moments. I'm your host, DJ Dr. B. That was D'Angelo taking us on a ride with Cruising. Wrap up our first half an hour per pure relaxation. Before that, you heard Jodeci, Roberta Flack, and New Edition. You're locked into Moments Show. Moving into our next half an hour, we are stepping into some deep, deep, deep 70s soul right about now, going straight into my soul crate. So this segment next songs I'm going to play is Let's Get It On with Marvin Gaye, the man himself.

Yes, indeed. That was making us feel good enough to the top of the hour, 10 minutes before the hour, 11 o'clock. This is Moments Show. I'm your host, DJ Dr. B. If you're just joining, welcome, welcome, welcome to the quiet place on the airwaves. We are kicking it off number two with a pristine 90s classic coming up. This one goes out to that special someone who is truly one in a million. This is Aaliyah.

0: I love your music. You're the best. 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
1: What you doing?
0: Slow and sexy. Something I'm coming up right.
1: Baby, tell me what you want to do.
2: You got an eye for me already, baby. 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Being there by, give me 10 minutes. Be ready.
3: Second time around, this is Usher.
2: With a little thing I like.
3: Nice and slow.
1: Baby, tell me what you want.

That 7 minutes of pure soul right there. That was D'Angelo. That's one entitled, it's called Untitled, How Does It Feel? Before that one, you heard Cheryl Lynn with You're the One. Also play on Nice and Slow and One in a Million with Leah. It's 15 minutes after the hour. We're just going to continue to play some nice and slow and smooth music for you and yours right about now. As we take you up to the top of the hour, 12 o'clock. We're just going to play this one. This is Float On by The Float.

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1: Excuse me, Mr. DJ. I love your music. The best.
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0: fair. 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Time went by so fast. I can't believe the time. But it's a time well spent. I want to thank each and every one of you. We're listening right about now. Thank you so much.
1: Where the kiss.
0: And that's it, my friends. This is Lawrence B-Man. The first time I saw your face.
1: You're the dark.
0: Just gonna leave you with this one.
1: Skies, my love.
0: That brings us to the end of the program.
1: It's the first time.
0: This edition.
1: Ever I saw.
0: Moments with your own DJ Dr. B.
1: Your face.
0: Thank you for spending your late night hours with me. Wherever the night takes you, stay safe. Love hard, like I said before. And sleep sweet. I'll see you next time, right here, in Silk Radio UK. Good night. God bless. Take care.

0: Silk Radio. Grammy Kid Michael Rose said that. You see me, the icon. Sting ding down your coin.
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0: 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It baddie.
1: Yes, I am.
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1: Huh? Right now, you're locked into
2: 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Who knows? Yes, Ross. Rockers. Cool to be conscious.

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0: What up, Mom?
1: What up?
0: You know it's your girl, KC.
1: Oh, hey.
0: I've been thinking about this guy. I really feel a lot, and
1: yeah.
0: Everything that he's been through, I just want him to trust me.
1: He should.
0: I'll never hurt him, but...
1: But what?
0: You know,
1: love. If he loves you, he need to show you that he loves you.

0: Jack Thomas, still here in the UK.
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idea when in the way back go, you know, we're going to start for the show. Outland Jones, we'll say that to all the people in England, white, black, pink, blue. 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

0: Hold on, hold on. 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
0: The Caribbean Renaissance is long established as the number one Tuesday night out anywhere in London. 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
6: London, it's me, Oliver, here to tell you about another blockbuster for the October Black History Month celebration with the most hilariously funny play to date, Where There's a Will, There's a Criminal, starring me, Oliver Samuels, and the full cast from Yard. 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We're going

everyone. This is Lady Hot Lips just reminding you, you've got a date with me every Sunday between 3 and 6 p.m. That's Greenwich Mean Time on Sky Radio Jamaica.

Academy Events with BJ Production and Punch Records presents the Height of Fire Tour, featuring the return of the Fireman, King Shango, the Prophet, Cableton, and the Messenger, Luciano. 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
2: One of my goals is to move to Jamaica before retirement age. Sometimes I will have conversations with friends and they will ask me, what are my goals? I will tell them I want to move to Jamaica successfully before retirement age. The feedback I would get, are you crazy? Why would you do that? The crime rate is crazy high there. One of my friends went down and got unalive. While I understand that crime is in the country, but at the same time crime is everywhere, why am I worrying about things out of my control? Why should I live in fear? Unfortunately, bad things happen all around the world all the time. I mean, if you are that worried about crime, why don't you go and create your own CCTV camera surveillance team for Jamaica and partner with the Jamaica Force and help them solve crime in the country? Like, maybe that would work. Why waste time talking about the issue? Let's spend time talking about how we can help to solve it. Like, for example, creating more well-paid jobs, creating more businesses in the country, and paying more taxes so we can demand more well-lit streets in the country. If you ain't coming up with a solution, shut up projecting your fear onto other people. Thank you.
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2: 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Remember, it's all about some good reggae vibes, dancehall, roots and culture, vocal, Peckin's Corner. Also, me have my little ladies in mind segment where we just woo the ladies worldwide. You know the way there? All right, cool. 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
7: If you target anyone with verbal, online or physical abuse because of their religion, race, sexual orientation, disability or transgender identity,
8: I'd like to speak to you about a recent incident.
7: You may be committing a hate crime. 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
9: From Feature Story News in Washington, I'm Jagruti Dave. The death toll from Nepal's catastrophic flash flood has risen to at least 547, with nearly 1,000 people still missing. A newly formed lake is also threatening a fresh deluge in the disaster zone. More than 500 foreign nationals remain unaccounted for, including dozens of Americans, Australians and Indians. Rebecca Bandhan reports from Kathmandu.
10: People coming in looking for their relatives, saying that these family members are missing, and they were registering their names. We saw them writing down names of children, young children even, people of all ages who are missing, and it was just staggering, really, the sheer number of people that are just still searching for their loved ones, and it really reminds us of the scale of this disaster.
9: Federal Reserve Chair Kevin Warsh has delivered his most explicit signal yet that an interest rate hike could be imminent. He told the Jackson Hole Symposium on Friday that recent data has not shown underlying inflation trends improving meaningfully. The Fed held rates steady at 3.5% to 3.75% in July, but three regional presidents dissented. They wanted to raise borrowing costs as inflation has remained above the central bank's 2% target for more than 5 years. Nick Harper reports from Washington.
11: Remember, the Fed has that 2% target. They're trying to get inflation below that. The big problem is that for more than 5 years, it's been above that 2% target. And Kevin Warsh, in his comments, said that the recent data had not shown that underlying trends have meaningfully improved, and therefore, he went on to say that really, if inflation didn't improve and if it didn't go down further, then the Fed would have to act.
9: Russia warns it could strike British military targets, both inside and outside Ukraine, in response to Kyiv's use of British-supplied Storm Shadow cruise missiles against Russian territory. CNN is reporting Britain is sharing secret missile technology with Ukraine. The threat delivered by Russian Foreign Ministry spokeswoman Maria Zakharova has been described as the strongest of its kind from Moscow to a NATO member state. Ollie Barrett reports from London.
12: They're describing it as outrageous. That is the wording that UK Prime Minister Andy Burnham has been using. They are trying to present a robust stance against what they see as these outrageous threats from Russia, and also trying to make it very clear that their stance when it comes to Ukraine and support for it is not going to budge or move or change in any way in the face of those threats.
9: From bureaus worldwide, this is FSN.
13: 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The Dolly Parton Imagination Library now operates in several countries worldwide. 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
0: It's Dolly's vision, it's Dolly's dream, and it's a really, really simple idea. We gift books to children aged under five, and we work with local partners to do this. 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Dolly grew up in Tennessee in a cabin in the mountains. She was one of 13, and her family was extremely poor. And they only had one book in the house, which was the Bible. And her father was illiterate. He couldn't read or write. And Dolly really saw how that held him back. So she was determined, when she had the wherewithal to do something, give something back to society, she was determined to do something around education and literacy. And she wanted no child to grow up in a house without books.
13: So far, it's given away more than 330 million books to more than 3 million children around the world. An extraordinary endeavour. You can learn more at imaginationlibrary.com. 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
9: The main headlines again. The death toll from Nepal's catastrophic flash flood has risen to at least 547, with nearly 1,000 people still missing. Federal Reserve Chair Kevin Warsh has delivered his most explicit signal yet that an interest rate hike could be imminent. And Russia warns it could strike British military targets both inside and outside Ukraine in response to Kyiv's use of British-supplied cruise missiles. And that is the latest from Feature Story News. I'm Jagruti Dave in Washington. From Feature Story News in Washington, I'm Jagruti Dave. The death

Every evening, pray this prayer. Dear Lord, as I come to the close of this day, I turn to you in prayer. I acknowledge the blessings and challenges I have experienced throughout this day and seek your presence and guidance in this moment. Fill my heart with gratitude for the day that has passed and the lessons it has brought. Grant me the wisdom to reflect on my thoughts, words, and actions, and help me grow closer to your divine purpose. As I prepare to rest and rejuvenate, I surrender any unfinished plans and unfulfilled desires to you. I trust in your divine timing and ask for your guidance in all that I do. Lead me on the path of righteousness and reveal your will for my life. Protect me from any harm or negativity that may have come my way. Shield me from worries and anxieties, and grant me your peace that transcends all understanding. Renew my strength and uplift my spirit, knowing that I am secure in your love. Lord, I ask for your presence to be with me throughout this evening. May your light illuminate my thoughts, bringing clarity and peace. 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Grant me a heart of forgiveness and compassion, both for myself and others. Help me extend kindness and understanding to those around me. Use me as an instrument of your love, spreading hope and healing to those in need. In this evening, I release any worries or fears to you. Replace them with your assurance and guidance. Grant me a restful sleep and renew my strength for the day.

0: a prayer to hinder the enemy from approaching you. Heavenly Father, I come before you in the name of Jesus, recognizing that you are my protector and deliverer. I acknowledge that I have enemies who seek to harm me, but I know that you are greater than any adversary I may face. I ask for your divine intervention and protection from those who seek to do me harm. Lord, I pray that you would surround me with your hedge of protection, like you did for Job, keeping me safe from the attacks of the enemy. Guard my mind, my heart, and my physical well-being from any evil intent that may be directed towards me. I declare that no weapon formed against me shall prosper, and every tongue that rises against me in judgment shall be condemned. Father, I ask that you would hinder the plans and schemes of my enemies, disrupt their strategies and confound their purposes. Let confusion come upon them, causing them to turn away from me and to be unable to approach or harm me. By the authority I have in Jesus Christ, I rebuke every spirit of darkness and every demonic force that seeks to come against me. I declare that they have no power or authority over me because I am covered by the blood of Jesus. Lord, I also pray for those who may harbor ill intentions towards me. Soften their hearts, open their eyes to the truth, and lead them to repentance. May your love and forgiveness transform their hearts and turn them away from their wicked ways. Help me, Lord, to walk in wisdom and discernment. Guide my steps and lead me on paths of righteousness. Grant me discernment to recognize any potential danger or harmful influence that may come my way. Give me the strength to stand firm in my faith and resist the attacks of the enemy. I thank you, Lord, for your faithfulness and protection. I trust in your unfailing love and know that you are always with me. In Jesus' name I pray. Amen.
1: My name is George Floyd, and this is the story of me. I came into this world on October 14, 1973. I grew up in Houston, Texas, surrounded by my loved ones, and had dreams of making a positive impact on my community. As a young man, I faced personal struggles but remained resilient. I worked hard to support myself and my family, striving to provide a better future for my children. I had a passion for basketball and was known for my friendly and charismatic personality. Tragically, on May 25th, 2020, my life was cut short in a heartbreaking incident that shocked the world.

It began when police officers in Minneapolis, Minnesota, responded to a call regarding a counterfeit note. During my arrest, one officer, Derek Chauvin, knelt on my neck for approximately 9 minutes, despite my plea for help and my inability to breathe. The incident was captured on video, luckily, which later circulated widely, revealing the brutality of my encounter. Police officer Chauvin was sentenced to 22 years in prison for what he did to me. My death served as a catalyst for a global movement against police brutality and systemic racism, demanding justice and reforms within law enforcement institutions. My memory continues to inspire countless individuals to fight against systemic racism and advocate for justice and equality. My name is now synonymous with the pursuit of meaningful change, as people come together to ensure that no one else goes through what I went through. Follow for more videos just like this.

Remember what you must do when they undervalue you, when they think your softness is your weakness, when they treat your kindness like it is their advantage. You awaken every dragon, every wolf, every monster that sleeps inside you, and you remind them what hell looks like when it wears the skin of a gentle human.

0: Be selfish with your time. 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If you only walk on sunny days, you'll never reach your destination. 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
1: Stay single until you find a woman that does these 16 things. 1. She is forgiving, but only when necessary. 2. She is dependable. 3. She's honest and never apologizes for it. 4. She encourages you. 5. She knows how to have fun. 6. She challenges you. 7. She finds humor in the hardest times. 8. She is kind and compassionate. 9. She is positive. 10. She is a good listener. 11. She takes charge of her life. 12. She respects herself. 13. She is genuine. 14. She avoids gossip. 15. She accepts imperfections. 16. She motivates you when you don't want to do anything. Non-stop music.
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0: UK, get ready for one of the biggest celebrations this century. 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
3: From Feature Story News in Washington, I'm Jagruti Dave. The death toll from Nepal's catastrophic flash flood has risen to at least 547, with nearly 1,000 people still missing. A newly formed lake is also threatening a fresh deluge in the disaster zone. More than 500 foreign nationals remain unaccounted for, including dozens of Americans, Australians and Indians. Rebecca Bandhan reports from Kathmandu.
4: People coming in looking for their relatives, saying that these family members are missing, and they were registering their names. We saw them writing down names of children, young children even, people of all ages who are missing, and it was just staggering, really, the sheer number of people that are just still searching for their loved ones. And it really reminds us of the scale of this disaster.
3: Federal Reserve Chair Kevin Warsh has delivered his most explicit signal yet that an interest rate hike could be imminent. He told the Jackson Hole Symposium on Friday that recent data has not shown underlying inflation trends improving meaningfully. The Fed held rates steady at 3.5% to 3.75% in July, but three regional presidents dissented. They wanted to raise borrowing costs as inflation has remained above the central bank's 2% target for more than 5 years. Nick Harper reports from Washington.
5: Remember, the Fed has that 2% target. They're trying to get inflation below that. The big problem is that for more than 5 years, it's been above that 2% target. And Kevin Warsh, in his comments, said that the recent data had not shown that underlying trends have meaningfully improved. And therefore, he went on to say that really, if inflation didn't improve and if it didn't go down further, then the Fed would have to act.
3: Russia warns it could strike British military targets, both inside and outside Ukraine, in response to Kyiv's use of British-supplied Storm Shadow cruise missiles against Russian territory. CNN is reporting Britain is sharing secret missile technology with Ukraine. The threat delivered by Russian Foreign Ministry spokeswoman Maria Zakharova has been described as the strongest of its kind from Moscow to a NATO member state. Ollie Barrett reports from London.
6: They're describing it as outrageous. That is the wording that UK Prime Minister Andy Burnham has been using. They are trying to present a robust stance against what they see as these outrageous threats from Russia, and also trying to make it very clear that their stance when it comes to Ukraine and support for it is not going to budge or move or change in any way in the face of those threats.
3: From bureaus worldwide, this is FSN.
7: 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The Dolly Parton Imagination Library now operates in several countries worldwide. 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
8: 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She was one of 13, and her family was extremely poor. And they only had one book in the house, which was the Bible. And her father was illiterate. He couldn't read or write. And Dolly really saw how that held him back. So she was determined, when she had the wherewithal to do something, give something back to society, she was determined to do something around education and literacy. And she wanted no child to grow up in a house without books.
7: So far, it's given away more than 330 million books to more than 3 million children around the world. 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You can learn more at imaginationlibrary.com. With FSN Spotlight, I'm Simon Marks.
3: The main headlines again. The death toll from Nepal's catastrophic flash flood has risen to at least 547, with nearly 1,000 people still missing. Federal Reserve Chair Kevin Warsh has delivered his most explicit signal yet that an interest rate hike could be imminent. And Russia warns it could strike British military targets both inside and outside Ukraine in response to Kyiv's use of British-supplied cruise missiles. And that is the latest from Feature Story News. I'm Jagruti Dave in Washington. From Feature Story News in Washington, I'm Jagruti Dave.

0: one and Charlie, the big 65, my mistake, Jermaine. And Joanne's 65. So we're still buzzing. We're still buzzing, we are, man, trust me. It's still in the back of the head.
1: Each time we meet up.
0: Yes, Freddie and Etana.
1: I'll find
0: tell you guys a secret to the short one.

Let it be me, Freddie McGregor, alongside Eternal, the strong one. Catch yours truly at the Eternal concert at the Jam House. What is the actual man? Guess what? Hey guys, look out for that. Alright. What I mean, look out for that, I mean, look out for that Eternal. Stand by. And as the weeks go by, we'll be dropping Eternal tracks here, there, and everywhere.

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And there'll be a season 4. It has to be. The way you hold me. There has to be a season 4. Your hair smells when I'm near you. Shouts to all those who have registered their interest for Dubai. Night before I left. Wow. Shouts to all those who have, like I said, registered their interest for Dubai. 50% of the rooms already gone.

I mean, Ear Fever at 30. Wait, but you're in bed with another girlfriend. You and white and black boys, stand by for that bang of the day.

I feel like I don't even brush my teeth yet, you know. Me, or maybe how I would feel you broke my heart. Donald Trump secures a record-breaking oil deal with Venezuela to double U.S. reserves and slash gas prices. I wish somebody would slash our gas prices.

Man 41 dies and others are injured after sign falls on revelers at a Christian festival. 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What a thing, man.

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I'm hosting. I don't know what that means by hosting. Hosting or playing music. I don't know. 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I don't know. I don't know. But you know what? In life, there is more than one way to skin a cat. We just don't know how to do it yet. We just don't know how to do it yet. like I said, shouts to all those locked in, of course. It's yours truly, DJ Countryman. Is it? Yes, it is. Is it? Yes, it is. It is? Is it? Yeah. And of course, birthday shouts going out to Barry Hammond.

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1: Let's call
0: one barrage of same thing happening New Year's Eve.
1: For you,
0: the choice is always yours, you know.
1: If people right, I'm over you. Yeah. Let's call it.
0: I am, but I ain't, but

0: regardless, you're watching this video with all the never bikers, them are teeth people telephone. And there's one where the guy ride the bike, and the policeman take one foot and ninja him. It's so funny, you know. Here's my argument. And there's one that does that, some farmer, a kung fu kick fighter. The man jump up, spin round, and kick the boy off of the bike. It's so hilarious. Big shots going out to West Midland Police.
1: Not everybody.
0: No, you have to big them up. Yeah, you have to big them up, because as bad as them is, when anything happens, we need them. And we always call them. And I feel that the older we get, the more we need them. No, it's true. It's true. Honestly, the video is wicked, man. The video. I think the best one for me is when the policeman ninja and kick around and would die.

0: You know, I was in conversation with this gentleman.
1: I'll be there for you, baby.
0: You know, honestly, I was in conversation with this gentleman, and it's, you know. And
1: I'll be there for you when you want me to.
2: When you want me,
1: I'll come running.
0: You know, honestly, I was in conversation with this gentleman. When the sauna talks.

0: Like I said, we're in the conversation with this gentleman, the sauna talk. And we're there talk about Dubai.
1: Let you down. You can count on me.
0: Charlie is the wickedest thing where this man come tell me now. I know I'm gobsmacked.
1: I'll be whatever you want me to be, yeah. Yeah, you talk.
0: I know I just gobsmacked.

we decided to talk, as you know, we're doing a trip to Dubai in 2027. Giving you guys over a year to find the money, pay for it, pay your deposit. I'm giving you ample time to find your deposit and ample time to pay your money. Now, if you're like me, you break down the price and you put our money a month time for it. And we all get paid just gone. So September, your deposit is due. So, guys, I'm in the sauna talking to this a gentleman. I have said gentleman, yeah. So, he says to me, guys, we're in the sauna, you know. We're in the sauna. Him said to me, the Dubai trip looks good. Guys, we're in the sauna. We're in the sauna, yeah. And he says to me, the Dubai trip looks good. Looks very interesting. Blah, blah, this and blah, blah, that. I like it, I like it. Oh, yeah, okay, fine, thanks. But, so you know me, just sit down and just never say nothing. I said, but what? He says there's parties involved. And I went, yeah, okay. Is that a problem? This person is letting it be known to me that true we have parties involved, he can't go. So hear me to him though. Well, me not understand that part there. Yeah, because there's music involved, him can't go. So I'm saying, you don't have to go to the music, you know. No, because there's music involved. Him can't go. So I looked at him. I looked at some other people. I shook my head and I went, yeah, okay, fine, no problem. It is what it is at the end of the day, innit? Because, yeah, I'd love to go, but because the music, the theater, and, you know, blah, blah, this, the fate that he's in doesn't allow him to listen to music. And I'm there looking, I'm saying to myself, yeah, okay, fine, no problem. Then if I try to justify, I said, Bridging, it's okay now. It's okay. It's okay. It's okay. Then I'm sitting down. Then I said to him, "What, you in the sauna?" He says, yeah. So you hear me, you know, then music now play in the sauna. Sometimes you have to sit water and mind your own business. You don't think so? One of my favorite Barry Sanders, Rockaway. Do you remember that song?

you know, I just don't get some people in her. Honestly, I just, you're in the sauna, yeah, I listen to music. You're in the sauna, I listen music, because music I play. Because every day my brethren bringing him in Bluetooth speaker and I draw some music. And you are rock away to the music. But you choose, because of your faith, nothing wrong. Not to go to Dubai, nothing wrong. Because we're having parties.

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You know, it's still not going to change my views. And I will still talk to the person.

0: 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It's Mike and
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0: 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Dove Vendor celebrates their 50th anniversary. 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All taking place at the Clapham Grand, St. John's Hill, SW11 1TT. 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
3: From Feature Story News in Washington, I'm Jagruti Dave with The Week in Review. The death toll from Nepal's catastrophic flash flood has risen this week, with a newly formed lake also threatening a fresh deluge in the disaster zone. More than 500 foreign nationals remain unaccounted for, including dozens of Americans, Australians and Indians. Rebecca Bandhan reports from Kathmandu.
4: People coming in looking for their relatives, saying that these family members are missing, and they were registering their names. We saw them writing down names of children, young children even, people of all ages who are missing, and it was just staggering, really, the sheer number of people that are just still searching for their loved ones, and it really reminds us of the scale of this disaster.
3: Federal Reserve Chair Kevin Warsh delivered his most explicit signal yet this week that an interest rate hike could be imminent. He told the Jackson Hole Symposium on Friday that recent data has not shown underlying inflation trends improving meaningfully. The Fed held rates steady, but three regional presidents dissented. They wanted to raise borrowing costs as inflation has remained above the central bank's 2% target. Nick Harper reports from Washington.
5: Kevin Warsh has been in the job now for a few months, but really what we had here were the most concrete comments so far from him that a rate hike could be on the cards, and could be on the cards really quite soon. Remember, the Fed has that 2% target. They're trying to get inflation below that. The big problem is that for more than 5 years, it's been above that 2% target. And Kevin Warsh in his comments said that the recent data had not shown that underlying trends have meaningfully improve, and therefore he went on to say that really, if inflation didn't improve and if it didn't go down further, then the Fed would have to act.
3: Also this week, a federal judge in Oakland, California, has suspended Meta's trial over alleged harms to young users while she reviews an $18 billion settlement. The deal would require Meta to impose a default 2-hour daily screen time cap for teenagers on Facebook and Instagram, mute notifications during school hours, and drop displaying like counts for under 18s. Meta has denied wrongdoing in agreeing to a settlement. Ira Spitzer, our reporter in San Francisco, says this could have far-reaching consequences for Meta's competitors as well.
6: In terms of Meta's competitors, one very interesting aspect of this settlement was that around $5 billion of the money that Meta is supposed to pay out over the next 10 years is contingent upon its rival platforms, YouTube and TikTok, also agreeing to pay out that same sum and to make similar changes to their platforms.
3: In other news this week, Russia warned it could strike British military targets both inside and outside Ukraine in response to Kyiv's use of British-supplied cruise missiles. The threat delivered by Russian Foreign Ministry spokeswoman Maria Zakharova this week has been described as the strongest of its kind from Moscow to a NATO member state. Ollie Barrett reports from London.
7: They're describing it as outrageous. That is the wording that UK Prime Minister Andy Burnham has been using, and colleagues of his in the UK government have been speaking in similar terms as well. They are trying to present a robust stance against what they see as these outrageous threats from Russia, and also trying to make it very clear that their stance when it comes to Ukraine and support for it is not going to budge or move or change in any way.
3: Prince Harry, Meghan and their two children landed in Britain this week, completing their move back from California after 6 years away. The family touched down at Birmingham Airport on a private charter jet and were met by their own security detail, not police protection funded by the state. The couple say they are returning as private citizens and will not take on official royal duties. King Charles has said he welcomes the chance to see more of his grandchildren. And finally, this week, US President Donald Trump signed an executive order renaming Lake Ontario as Lake America, deepening the rift with Canada that has already triggered retaliatory tariffs worth billions of dollars. Canadian Prime Minister Mark Carney rejected the name change, saying Canadians will continue to use Lake Ontario. The move comes as US Commerce Secretary Howard Lutnick repeated Washington's position that Ottawa walked away from what would have been the best trade deal in the world. From bureaus worldwide, this is FSN with the Week in Review.
8: Wagwan.
3: From Feature Story News in Washington, I'm Jagruthi Dave.
8: You know how much I... Anyway, Charlie and Joy, warm to the cake.

Birmingham City Council moves to ban British and St. George's flags to protect public safety.

I'm looking at them Chinese car them and yeah, J. Cool. It's equivalent to the Range Rover. So them saying a hybrid. What do you reckon, guys? Shall I get one?

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Like I said, I was ribbing with Tony for about 4 or 5 days. And not even a slice of cake me get Angela. Not even a slice of a cake me get and half a Tony. But hey, that's a story for another occasion. It is a massive story for another occasion. Who the hell is Christopher Capo? What else? Yeah. What else? A Beauty in Black. Who's seen him? Anybody? You know what amazes me in Beauty in Black? Now, I don't know if you've seen Beauty in Black. How can I explain it now without putting myself in beer talking? So, they can show you a scene with Attorney Varney and Charles. You know, Attorney Varney and Charles, them, you know. They can show you that scene, but they can't show you a scene with Harrison and Kimmy. Observation is just observation.

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Only one scene you saw. Very long. Big sense out of nonsense. Feeling strong. Yeah, sometimes you have to be careful what you say, you know. Because people get it twisted. Oh.

0: like I said, a secret Santa at the village.
1: You don't know
0: what a hotel down in Solihull.
1: I hope you so.
0: 31st of January, the final Sunday in January.
1: It's a feeling.
0: Big shouts to all those who have booked the hotel already. Wow. Inundating.
1: I've got help.
0: With hotel, but a room is being booked. Wow. You guys moving fast, man. And like I said, a secret Santa.
1: Yes, some love.
0: 8 people are gonna get special presents.
1: I will tell the world you're my girl.
0: And I quote, 8 people so far.
1: Strong love.
0: The question is, are you one of them?

stand by for the Vivian Jones tribute. Girl, I think it's the first Saturday in November. I think we don't go. Strong love. I need to check that out, you know. Before I go double book myself. I've been doing that quite regular recently, you know, double booking myself. For whatever reason, I don't know. Maybe because I'm not putting things in my diary. But hey, like I said, story for another occasion. It is. Yeah, like I said, Secret Santa. Big shouts to all the people. And where Carl and tell me that they've reserved their hotel room already. I'm saying to myself, oh, you can reserve hotel room already. And I don't even put out the menu yet. I don't even put out the menu yet. I reserve hotel room already. My God. But hey, I always say to you, it's a story for another occasion. Those that have reserved, I thank you very much. Coming just like Dubai all over. Big shouts going out to EJCEE. EJCEE. You know what's amazing? Looking at EJCEE, it's amazing. Oh, the letter Y. Or we can say something Y, like take for example Y. Yeah, I don't know who invented Y or where Y come from, but Y, not Y as the word. No, not Y as the letter, but the word. Because you have to differentiate. Y as a letter or Y as a word. Now, the two of them sound exactly the same. Yes, I know. The two sound exactly the same. It does. Yes, no? No? No? They do. The two sound exactly the same. Y, double H Y, and Y. One word, one letter. Now explain to me, yeah? Explain to me how the W and the H is silent. Anybody? Anybody can explain to me how the W and the H is silent?

I tell you what's also confusing. Suppose now you write in a letter or you are constructing a sentence. Now, here's my argument. You can construct a sentence and just, for example, why did the person do it? You see? Why did the person do it? I'm being politically correct now. Why did the person... Now, is it the word why or the letter why? Now, here's my argument. Suppose now it's meant to be the word why, W-H-Y, but I put down the letter why and I get in trouble for that. Here's my get-out clause. My get-out clause will be, but the W and the H is silent.

there, but shouts to all those who attended Tyra Melly's big birthday party. Well, all went well. I don't see no footage in it. Normally people show footage, though, yes or this, but hey, that's a story for another occasion. Bitty says, I found someone. Let's define the word found someone. Let's define that word. Let's define, but hey, I keep saying to you, you know, that story for another occasion.

you know, I was in conversation with a young lady. You know, sometimes some people can chat some fart. Did I say that? Some people can chat some rubbish, you know. And I don't know whether it's me not evading to the rubbish. Or them just a

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You don't think so? What do you reckon, Steve Maguire?

Empire Black and Beauty. Oh, oh, oh. They said earlier on that season 3 would be the last. Shoot, shoot, oh, oh. But then where all them left season 4? Sorry, the way all them end season 3? Shoot, shoot, oh. I told you guys Jules was a real bad man. Jules was the mafia. Wow. Let's see what Jules calls now. Remember Jules said, yeah? Jules said that Harris badder than him. Because Jules tell the little girl, don't tell nobody because the person where I protect you know, him badder than me. Now, Jules will kill off Kimmy sister, Kimmy mother, and Kimmy's stepfather. Then he might kill off, well, we don't know yet, you know. Possibility he might kill off Rain. Harris and Harris' brother, the hospital, that left Kimmy and Mallory in charge. Now, here's my argument. Is Harris dead? Is Harris' brother dead? I doubt if Harris dead, to be quite honest. I doubt if Harris dead, to be quite honest, because it just shocked me. Poor Charles.

All White Boat Party, 29th of August. I'm actually going as a guest. Wow. And he will guide you. A guest, you know. And I quote, a guest. He'll show you the way to go. Birthday shouts going out to her auntie Cheryl to us all. Celebrating 30th of August to us all. Shouts going out to Miss Vanessa to us all. Celebrating Stranger. Shouts to Dania to us all. Also celebrating. Let's just enjoy the rest of the music.

You know, I just read this. I was having a conversation with one of my colleagues who's apparently off work sick. So my work colleagues have been off sick now for about 9 months straight. Me never know enough. So me say, well, why you off sick for 9 months? My colleague tell me say, him can't be around a whole heap of people. I said, what you mean? Well, I can't be around a whole, I get anxiety when there's a whole heap of people around me. I said, what you mean? When there's a whole heap of people, I start getting anxiety issues. Like I said, guys, sometimes I must just sit water and mind my own business. But then this brother would tell me, say, oh, them there are this dance and them there are that dance and them there are this crowd. Something to do with crowd. They can't be around masses of crowd. They go on a football match. Them there are this dance. Them there are that. Then they go on a airport. And I'm saying to myself, I need to sip water and mind my own business. Shout going out to Carl Bassett. I don't even know what that call. Somebody tell me what they call when you can't be around people like that. I don't know. And I'm saying to my, and the wickedest thing, though, they've just come back from Mexico. I'm saying to myself, you know what? I kind of sip some more water and mind me one business. Shouts going out to Helen J. West Midlands. Looking forward to see you in Dubai. Even though you're gone. Say hi to Faye for me. Faye without the E. Faye without the E. Faye without the E.

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0: 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And the water gone as far as high as the tires. Now, in the paper, Birmingham City Council, I try explain the reason why the place flooded up. 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

week the tips, man. Shouts going out to Carl Bassett. Guys, watch out, summer ball. Let me tell you about the summer ball. The summer ball takes place in Wales. Not Wales, South Wales, Newport. Newport at a prestigious hotel in Newport with some fantastic DJs in Newport. I'm going to be in the building. Carl's going to be in the building and whoever we can get to be in the building. So a big shout going out to Carl. Guys, stand by for that. It's in June next year. June next year, get yourself ready. Looking forward to raving in Newport again.

Savage Summer's Bars. 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Midsummer's Ball, the pastel edition. I'm looking forward to that too as well.

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Speaking of Carl, big shouts going out to Carl Bassett, celebrating his birthday very soon. And if you haven't got an invitation, stop here, yard.

0: time, look at that. Big shouts to all the people that were booked for Secret Santa. Gotta find a way somehow. One young lady just sent me 3 sets of money already. Wow. I'm depending on you. 3 sets of monies already. So really trusted you. How could you do? Sunday the 31st of January, Secret Santa. Let me down. Like I said, looking forward to that. Studio One in the building, Carl Bassett in the building. Yours truly in the building. And of course, Bossy Smiley from Manchester in the building. It's gonna be exciting. Even though you're gone. And to be quite honest, this is the first time I'm doing Secret Santa on a large scale like this. And I'm just trying to figure out how to do the Secret Santa bit. I've got it in my head. Yeah. But he's putting it to a practice. Oh, you're gone. So if I make a mistake on the day, I do apologize. But it's let's explain to you. So there's drinks reception. There's a drinks reception, so you get, I don't know, orange juice, beer, prosecco, drinks reception, starter, then a choice of main, meat, fish, vegetarian, and then a pudding. We call it pudding or dessert. Dessert or pudding. Then we start the fun and the games. And about 4 hours worth of raving. 4 hours worth of raving. Most guys, shouts to all of those who have booked hotel rooms. If I was you, I'd book your hotel room now while it's cheap. Some of you guys are booking Saturday through to Sunday. Some are booking Sunday through till Monday. It's entirely up to you. Entirely up to you guys. So that's the one for your diaries. 31st of what date again? 31st of January. We head down to the Village Hotel in Solihull. Yeah, and we're good to go. £80, which includes dinner, dance, and show, and whatever else I can throw in. If you book the hotel, you can use all the hotel facilities. And if you've not experienced using hotel facilities at the Village, then wow, the hotel is fantastic, trust me.
1: Faith is not about everything turning out okay. Faith is about being okay, no matter how things turn out.

0: end of Gangster's Paradise in Jamaica, a final warning to criminals, gangsters and thugs, your era of terror is finished. Under Prime Minister Andrew Holness and the Jamaica Labour Party government, we're dismantling your networks with unrelenting force. Surrender immediately or face arrest, imprisonment, and total collapse. Jamaica is reclaiming its future. You won't stop us. Choose peace now or perish in defeat. Why being a gangster in Jamaica is doomed. The JLP government's resolute leadership has made gang life futile and fatal. Active gangs have plummeted from over 350 in 2016 to fewer than 100 today. Through massive security investments, major firearm seizures, intelligence-led operations, and zones of special operations that reclaim communities. Criminals are hunted relentlessly, no safe havens, crippled arsenals, and zero tolerance for violence. Murders have dropped dramatically, over 40% in recent years, with Jamaica on track for its safest period in decades. Law-abiding citizens are empowered, gangs are fractured and fleeing. The JLP's commitment ensures a prosperous, peaceful Jamaica. Criminals are outmatched and heading for oblivion.
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6: London, it's me, Oliver, here to tell you about another blockbuster for the October Black History Month celebration with the most hilariously funny play to date, Where There's a Will, There's a Criminal, starring me, Oliver Samuels, and the full cast from Yard. 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Where There's a Will, There's a Criminal. We're going back.

everyone. This is Lady Hot Lips just reminding you, you've got a date with me every Sunday between 3 and 6 p.m. That's Greenwich Mean Time on Sky Radio Jamaica.

now for Sunday, 20th of September at the O2 Academy, Brixton. The Prophet and the Messenger, two reggae giants on one stage for one unmissable epic night. You are strongly advised to book

0: One of my goals is to move to Jamaica before retirement age. Sometimes I will have conversations with friends and they will ask me, what are my goals? I will tell them I want to move to Jamaica successfully before retirement age. The feedback I would get, are you crazy? Why would you do that? The crime rate is crazy high there. One of my friends went down and got unalive. While I understand that crime is in the country, but at the same time crime is everywhere, why am I worrying about things out of my control? Why should I live in fear? Unfortunately, bad things happen all around the world all the time. I mean, if you are that worried about crime, why don't you go and create your own CCTV camera surveillance team for Jamaica and partner with the Jamaica Force and help them solve crime in the country? Like, maybe that would work. Why waste time talking about the issue? Let's spend time talking about how we can help to solve it. Like, for example, creating more well-paid jobs, creating more businesses in the country, and paying more taxes so we can demand more well-lit streets in the country. If you ain't coming up with a solution, shut up projecting your fear onto other people. Thank you.
1: From Feature Story News in Washington, I'm Jagruti Dave with The Week in Review. The death toll from Nepal's catastrophic flash flood has risen this week, with a newly formed lake also threatening a fresh deluge in the disaster zone. More than 500 foreign nationals remain unaccounted for, including dozens of Americans, Australians and Indians. Rebecca Bandhan reports from Kathmandu.
2: People coming in looking for their relatives, saying that these family members are missing, and they were registering their names. We saw them writing down names of children, young children even, people of all ages who are missing, and it was just staggering, really, the sheer number of people that are just still searching for their loved ones, and it really reminds us of the scale of this disaster.
1: Federal Reserve Chair Kevin Warsh delivered his most explicit signal yet this week that an interest rate hike could be imminent. He told the Jackson Hole Symposium on Friday that recent data has not shown underlying inflation trends improving meaningfully. The Fed held rates steady, but three regional presidents dissented. They wanted to raise borrowing costs as inflation has remained above the central bank's 2% target. Nick Harper reports from Washington.
3: Kevin Warsh has been in the job now for a few months, but really what we had here were the most concrete comments so far from him that a rate hike could be on the cards, and could be on the cards really quite soon. Remember, the Fed has that 2% target. They're trying to get inflation below that. The big problem is that for more than 5 years, it's been above that 2% target. And Kevin Warsh in his comments said that the recent data had not shown that underlying trends have meaningfully improve, and therefore he went on to say that really, if inflation didn't improve and if it didn't go down further, then the Fed would have to act.
1: Also this week, a federal judge in Oakland, California, has suspended Meta's trial over alleged harms to young users while she reviews an $18 billion settlement. The deal would require Meta to impose a default 2-hour daily screen time cap for teenagers on Facebook and Instagram, mute notifications during school hours, and drop displaying like counts for under 18s. Meta has denied wrongdoing in agreeing to a settlement. Ira Spitzer, our reporter in San Francisco, says this could have far-reaching consequences for Meta's competitors as well.
4: In terms of Meta's competitors, one very interesting aspect of this settlement was that around $5 billion of the money that Meta is supposed to pay out over the next 10 years is contingent upon its rival platforms, YouTube and TikTok, also agreeing to pay out that same sum and to make similar changes to their platforms.
1: In other news this week, Russia warned it could strike British military targets both inside and outside Ukraine in response to Kyiv's use of British-supplied cruise missiles. The threat delivered by Russian Foreign Ministry spokeswoman Maria Zakharova this week has been described as the strongest of its kind from Moscow to a NATO member state. Ollie Barrett reports from London.
5: They're describing it as outrageous. That is the wording that UK Prime Minister Andy Burnham has been using, and colleagues of his in the UK government have been speaking in similar terms as well. They are trying to present a robust stance against what they see as these outrageous threats from Russia, and also trying to make it very clear that their stance when it comes to Ukraine and support for it is not going to budge or move or change in any way.
1: Prince Harry, Meghan and their two children landed in Britain this week, completing their move back from California after 6 years away. The family touched down at Birmingham Airport on a private charter jet and were met by their own security detail, not police protection funded by the state. The couple say they are returning as private citizens and will not take on official royal duties. King Charles has said he welcomes the chance to see more of his grandchildren. And finally, this week, US President Donald Trump signed an executive order renaming Lake Ontario as Lake America, deepening the rift with Canada that has already triggered retaliatory tariffs worth billions of dollars. Canadian Prime Minister Mark Carney rejected the name change, saying Canadians will continue to use Lake Ontario. The move comes as US Commerce Secretary Howard Lutnick repeated Washington's position that Ottawa walked away from what would have been the best trade deal in the world. From bureaus worldwide, this is FSN with the Week in Review. From Feature Story News in Washington, I'm Jagrut.

0: a prayer to hinder the enemy from approaching you. Heavenly Father, I come before you in the name of Jesus, recognizing that you are my protector and deliverer. I acknowledge that I have enemies who seek to harm me, but I know that you are greater than any adversary I may face. I ask for your divine intervention and protection from those who seek to do me harm. Lord, I pray that you would surround me with your hedge of protection, like you did for Job, keeping me safe from the attacks of the enemy. Guard my mind, my heart, and my physical well-being from any evil intent that may be directed towards me. I declare that no weapon formed against me shall prosper, and every tongue that rises against me in judgment shall be condemned. Father, I ask that you would hinder the plans and schemes of my enemies. Disrupt their strategies and confound their purposes. Let confusion come upon them, causing them to turn away from me and to be unable to approach or harm me. By the authority I have in Jesus Christ, I rebuke every spirit of darkness and every demonic force that seeks to come against me. I declare that they have no power or authority over me because I am covered by the blood of Jesus. Lord, I also pray for those who may harbor ill intentions towards me. Soften their hearts, open their eyes to the truth, and lead them to repentance. May your love and forgiveness transform their hearts and turn them away from their wicked ways. Help me, Lord, to walk in wisdom and discernment. Guide my steps and lead me on paths of righteousness. Grant me discernment to recognize any potential danger or harmful influence that may come my way. Give me the strength to stand firm in my faith and resist the attacks of the enemy. I thank you, Lord, for your faithfulness and protection. I trust in your unfailing love and know that you are always...
1: My name is George Floyd, and this is the story of me. I came into this world on October 14, 1973. I grew up in Houston, Texas, surrounded by my loved ones, and had dreams of making a positive impact on my community. As a young man, I faced personal struggles but remained resilient. I worked hard to support myself and my family, striving to provide a better future for my children. I had a passion for basketball and was known for my friendly and charismatic personality. Tragically, on May 25th, 2020, my life was cut short in a heartbreaking incident that shocked the world. It began when police officers in Minneapolis, Minnesota, responded to a call regarding a counterfeit note. During my arrest, one officer, Derek Chauvin, knelt on my neck for approximately 9 minutes, despite my plea for help and my inability to breathe. The incident was captured on video, luckily, which later circulated widely, revealing the brutality of my encounter. Police Officer Chauvin was sentenced to 22 years in prison for what he did to me. My death served as a catalyst for a global movement against police brutality and systemic racism, demanding justice and reforms within law enforcement institutions. My memory continues to inspire countless individuals to fight against systemic racism and advocate for justice and equality. My name is now synonymous with the pursuit of meaningful change, as people come together to ensure that no one else goes through what I...

0: drinking water. I know what you are thinking, but not all water is the same. We have been told a lie in school for thousands of years that all water is the same, but in fact that is not the case. One of the best types of water you can drink is spring water. Spring water is naturally alkaline and sometimes goes to a pH of 9+. Make sure it is bottled in glass and always avoid plastic bottles because they contain microplastics. But spring water is not the best type of water. The best type of water is called H3O2. This is the type of water derived from fruits.
1: Most people drift through life with no sense of purpose, no direction, or true joy. They pay no attention to the fact they aren't happy and never address the mindset and choices that led to that unhappiness. But if they did, they might be able to reverse it. Most people have limiting beliefs, and so their life is limited. They believe life is hard. They believe life is a challenge full of sadness and misery. They believe at some level, consciously or subconsciously, their best days are behind them. They believe fitting in and wearing masks will get them a better or easier life than being their true self and following their true passions. Their happiness is dependent on what happens. They are not in control of life. Life is in control of them. If you are able to switch your beliefs about life to these 7 empowering beliefs, life will start to work for you. The blessings will appear. The joy that is inside you will start rising out. Here are 7 beliefs you must have to live a great life. Number 1, I decide how I feel, no matter the circumstances. Number 2, I have so much to be thankful for. Number 3, being myself attracts the right people. Number 4, I am capable of anything. Number 5, kindness always wins. Number 6, I have so much to offer. Number 7, my best is yet to come. Let me go over each one to help you understand them a little more. Number 1, I decide how I feel, no matter the circumstances. Have you ever noticed how unhappy people seem to get upset over just about anything? Did you also notice that they seem to have a lot to be unhappy about? The truth is, they let every little circumstance make them unhappy. Someone cuts them off in traffic, ruins their day. Someone says something unkind, they replay it in their mind for weeks. When you adopt the belief that you are in control over how you feel, and you commit to do the daily work on yourself, 2 things happen. The first is that you become empowered. You know nothing has the power to make you unhappy. Only your thoughts can do that. You decide what every event means, and you choose to see the blessing in everything. The second is you start to attract better circumstances. When you are putting out better energy, better is attracted to you, and you notice more of the magic all around you. Know that you decide how you feel and commit to do that daily work on yourself so you can start and live every day in a beautiful state. Number 2, I have so much to be thankful for. This is pretty easy for anyone to understand. Happy people are happy because they appreciate more than unhappy people. It has been said many times, you can be happy with little or miserable with much. Knowing this, you understand the goal is never to accumulate wealth or things. It's to get to a place where you feel like you have everything, because that is all it is, a feeling. Feel blessed and you'll be blessed. Feel blessed and you are blessed. Number 3, being myself attracts the right people. One of the greatest tragedies of human beings is that the majority change who they are to fit into the world. They believe being like someone else will make them fit in better with others, be liked by others. But the truth is, you'll never attract the right people by being someone you are not. Be yourself, and the right people for you will show up. the right people will love the real you. Ralph Waldo Emerson once said, "To be yourself in a world that is constantly trying to make you something else is the greatest accomplishment." Have the courage to be you, always. Believe and know, if you do so, the perfect people and circumstances will show up in your life. Number four, I am capable of anything. Successful people know with absolute certainty anything they believe can be their reality. Imagine what you could create in your life with the belief, I am capable of anything. Well, you are. So believe it, know it, and apply it to something you want. That dream you have, plan for it, work for it, and go get it. That change you've been putting off, believe you can do it and go for it. Number five, kindness always wins. Some people believe kindness is weakness. They believe kind people get walked over. They'll point to an example from years ago where they gave their heart and soul and that one person trampled all over it. So they adopted the belief that this is what happens every time they are kind. If someone tripped you over once while you were walking, you wouldn't let that person stop you from walking, would you? It's not the walking that made you trip over. It was the unkind person. In life, yes, some people will do you wrong, but that doesn't mean you throw everyone into the same basket. You be kind because that's who you are, not because you want something out of it, like a transaction. Who do you think kind people are attracted to? Other kind people are those who refuse to be kind because they were hurt by someone else long ago. Who do you think amazing people love to be around? Those who are kind and genuine are those who are closed off. Do good by others. Treat others how you want to be treated. Not because you want something from them, but because you know the world is a little better every time someone like you does good, no matter how small. Number six, everything is a blessing or a lesson. We've all been through hard times, every one of us. Some people who have been through minor hard times believe that their life is far less because of the event. Others who have been through pure hell believe at some level it was sent as either a lesson or a blessing. Think of the survivors of diseases or abuse. They go through the worst kinds of pain, but because of that pain, they rise out of it with a new passion for life. They rise out of it with a sense of purpose, wanting to help others who are going through the same pain. You can learn from your past. You can use it. Believe it was sent to make you stronger, better, and more compassionate. Believe there was a reason for it. Number seven, my best is yet to come. What would you attempt? What could you achieve if you knew your best was yet to come? Well, guess what? Your best is yet to come. Look yourself in the mirror every morning and tell yourself, my best is yet to come. My best is yet to come. Believe it. Live that belief. Create something, many things in your life that are the best results you've ever achieved in that area.

Remember what you must do when they undervalue you, when they think your softness is your weakness, when they treat your kindness like it is their advantage. You awaken every dragon, every wolf, every monster that sleeps inside you, and you remind them what hell looks like when it wears the skin of a gentle human.

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17: From Feature Story News in Washington, I'm Jagruti Dave with The Week in Review. The death toll from Nepal's catastrophic flash flood has risen this week, with a newly formed lake also threatening a fresh deluge in the disaster zone. More than 500 foreign nationals remain unaccounted for, including dozens of Americans, Australians and Indians. Rebecca Bandhan reports from Kathmandu.
18: People coming in looking for their relatives, saying that these family members are missing, and they were registering their names. We saw them writing down names of children, young children even, people of all ages who are missing, and it was just staggering, really, the sheer number of people that are just still searching for their loved ones, and it really reminds us of the scale of this disaster.
17: Federal Reserve Chair Kevin Warsh delivered his most explicit signal yet this week that an interest rate hike could be imminent. He told the Jackson Hole Symposium on Friday that recent data has not shown underlying inflation trends improving meaningfully. The Fed held rates steady, but three regional presidents dissented. They wanted to raise borrowing costs as inflation has remained above the central bank's 2% target. Nick Harper reports from Washington.
19: Kevin Warsh has been in the job now for a few months, but really what we had here were the most concrete comments so far from him that a rate hike could be on the cards, and could be on the cards really quite soon. Remember, the Fed has that 2% target. They're trying to get inflation below that. The big problem is that for more than 5 years, it's been above that 2% target. And Kevin Warsh, in his comments, said that the recent data had not shown that underlying trends have meaningfully improve, and therefore he went on to say that really, if inflation didn't improve and if it didn't go down further, then the Fed would have to act.
17: Also this week, a federal judge in Oakland, California, has suspended Meta's trial over alleged harms to young users while she reviews an $18 billion settlement. The deal would require Meta to impose a default 2-hour daily screen time cap for teenagers on Facebook and Instagram, mute notifications during school hours, and drop displaying like counts for under 18s. Meta has denied wrongdoing in agreeing to a settlement. Ira Spitzer, our reporter in San Francisco, says this could have far-reaching consequences for Meta's competitors as well.
16: In terms of Meta's competitors, one very interesting aspect of this settlement was that around $5 billion of the money that Meta is supposed to pay out over the next 10 years is contingent upon its rival platforms, YouTube and TikTok, also agreeing to pay out that same sum and to make similar changes to their platforms.
17: In other news this week, Russia warned it could strike British military targets both inside and outside Ukraine in response to Kyiv's use of British-supplied cruise missiles. The threat delivered by Russian Foreign Ministry spokeswoman Maria Zakharova this week has been described as the strongest of its kind from Moscow to a NATO member state. Ollie Barrett reports from London.
20: They're describing it as outrageous. That is the wording that UK Prime Minister Andy Burnham has been using, and colleagues of his in the UK government have been speaking in similar terms as well. They are trying to present a robust stance against what they see as these outrageous threats from Russia, and also trying to make it very clear that their stance when it comes to Ukraine and support for it is not going to budge or move or change in any way.
17: Prince Harry, Meghan and their two children landed in Britain this week, completing their move back from California after 6 years away. The family touched down at Birmingham Airport on a private charter jet and were met by their own security detail, not police protection funded by the state. The couple say they are returning as private citizens and will not take on official royal duties. King Charles has said he welcomes the chance to see more of his grandchildren. And finally, this week, US President Donald Trump signed an executive order renaming Lake Ontario as Lake America, deepening the rift with Canada that has already triggered retaliatory tariffs worth billions of dollars. Canadian Prime Minister Mark Carney rejected the name change, saying Canadians will continue to use Lake Ontario. The move comes as US Commerce Secretary Howard Lutnick repeated Washington's position that Ottawa walked away from what would have been the best trade deal in the world. From bureaus worldwide, this is FSN with the Week in Review.
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Tim with a group called Surprise with a track called Dreaming of Your Love. Bigging up DJ Countryman for a brilliant show and sending requests out to Carol, Joanne, and the whole crew. Big up yourself. And DJ Vernon Success, big up yourself.

Yeah, we have a good lineup of DJs for today. So Lloyd, who's coming straight after me, big up yourself before you come on. Big up yourself, Papa Ray, a little Minty. A Lady Hot Lips, big up yourself. We're all getting ready now for this carnival, so get

Good morning to all you lovely people out there. Welcome to DJ Zashman Live on Sky Radio Jamaica. Each and every Saturday from 10 in the morning till 1 p.m. And straight after me is one big DJ called Sir Lloyd.

But this is the weekend ride. So everyone, I hope you have a beautiful, wonderful weekend. And for coming bank holiday Sunday, you know say it's carnival time. So get ready for the party. Hear this.

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3: Haitian Prime Minister Alex Didier Fiamy says the election will take place this year no matter what, as the Provisional Electoral Council, CEP, has announced the publication of the final list of approved political groups. The CEP has scheduled the first round of long-awaited presidential and legislative elections alongside a constitutional referendum for December 13th this year, marking the first time Haitians will be casting ballots since 2016 when President Jovenel Moïse was elected. Moïse was later assassinated on July 7, 2021. The preliminary results are expected to be published December 19th, with final results for the first round scheduled for January 9, 2027. A second round of presidential and legislative elections, along with local elections, is scheduled for February 21, 2027, with final results for the second round of presidential and legislative elections scheduled for March 7, 2027, with final local election results expected March 12th. The editorial campaign for the first round is scheduled to begin October 5th and run through December 12th. The campaign for the second round is scheduled for January 10th through February 20th, 2027. The council said that 17 out of the 18 political groups representing 228 political parties have received approval to contest the polls. Singapore authorities prepare to enforce legislation that goes into effect on Monday, August 17, protecting citizens from online sexual abuse, including banning the use of artificial intelligence, AI, to create explicit images without consent. The laws will also allow authorities to prosecute offenders suspected of grooming minors abroad and then sexually abusing them if either the perpetrator or the victim traveled from the city-state before the offense was committed. Offenders face a jail sentence up to 2 years, a fine, or both. If the material in question depicts a minor younger than 14 years old, the offense is punishable with mandatory imprisonment of up to 2 years, and the offender shall also be liable to a fine of caning, the department said in a statement. Adamant that the decision to leave a bad relationship in the most lethal stage of abuse for Jamaican women, an advocates group is urging Jamaicans to sign a petition pressing the government to, among other things, place at least one high security shelter in every parish by the end of 2027. The group, Safe Space Advocate Jamaica, says its call was sparked by the tragic death of Tanzania Dunkley on April 3, 2026, at her home in Three Chains, District Manchester, at the hands of her partner, 27-year-old Jamaica Defense Force JDF soldier Damanice Williams, after she reportedly decided to leave the relationship. According to the group, with only two state-run shelters for the 14 parishes, women across Jamaica are trapped. The petition, launched on July 3rd this year on the Jamaica House online portal and which has received only 4 signatures up to August 13th, comes to a close on September 10th. To qualify for review, a petition must get 15,000 signatures within 40 days. If it meets agreed standards, the Office of the Prime Minister will issue an official response. Opposition leader Mark Golden has rejected claims that he and opposition spokesman on national security Peter Bunting have any direct or indirect interest in the property in Cooperspen, Trelawney, where 20 homes were demolished at the order of the owner, who is seeking to repossess the land. Golden made the denial during a tour of the community where he met with residents who were displaced following the demolition exercise. Golden said he had never visited the property before the recent controversy and was now seeking to understand its history and the circumstances surrounding the demolitions. Iran's military on Thursday, August 13th, rejected as lies remarks by U.S. President Donald Trump claiming control of the Strait of Hormuz, saying the strategic waterway was fully under Iranian control. The false claims of the United States that ships are passing through the Strait of Hormuz normally are nothing more than lies and fabrications, said Ibrahim Zalfaghari, the spokesperson for Iran's Central Military Command.
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0: 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Chuck and Rich, love us.
1: Does she love me with all her heart?
0: Night Chamas, with a track called A Lover.

And not forgetting this coming Sunday with DJ Zashman down in the Black Church this coming Carnival Sunday. So come down and have some fun with DJ Zashman. And not forgetting DJ Vernon Success on Monday is on Sky Radio from 7 till 9. Remember that. And coming after me now, well, at 1 o'clock, it's going to be the one and only Sir Lloyd. Let's do it. DJ Zashman, live out to the world. Tune in to

0: everyone. I am Pistol, and this is The Buzz.
1: A health scare in 2022 propelled Norman Gentles to become a singer of gospel music. Roughly 4 years later, he has written over 100 songs, with the track His Name is Jesus being his latest recording. Gentles, who goes by the stage name Norman Bindi G, told the Jamaica Observer that by all indications, gospel fans have been more and more receptive to his music, and said that ever-increasing number of views and streams on the various music streaming platforms, including YouTube and Spotify, is testament to that. He said, I had the pleasure of performing the song in Portmore recently. Gospel JA invited me down from London, and I even ended up being a judge for a contest they had. I was well received. For Massacre, staying power has never been something to take for granted. The dancehall star has spent years carving out his own space in a genre in which competition is fierce, and staying relevant can be just as difficult as breaking through. From the hunger of his early years to international stages, major collaborations, and a record deal with Def Jam Recordings, the journey has taken him further than he once could have imagined. Now, as he released his third studio album, Forever Rain, on August 14th, Massacre appears increasingly interested not just in how far he can go, but in how long he can stay. Leading up to the release of her sophomore album in November, reggae artist Coffee will be releasing a new single each month. Recently, she teased her new single, Summer Fruit, with a pop-up performance at Eats Cafe in Newcastle, St. Andrew, Jamaica, before an audience comprising fans, friends, family, and selected media representatives. The idea behind the pop-up is really just human connection, Coffee told the Jamaica Observer. I feel we're in the trenches of social media, and everybody's been attached to their phones, and I just wanted to do some in-person pop-ups to bring back that sense of community. Summer Fruit was produced by London-based music and production duo Fanatics, who are known for their work with the likes of Sean Paul, Stylo G, Popcorn, and Sham, among others. The song was officially released on August 4th. Last month, Coffee teamed up with fellow Billboard charting artist Killebeng for the collaboration Rapid Fire, a song which has racked up close to 1 million views on YouTube. Dancehall entertainer Elephant Man and photographer Dario Shields have called a truce, bringing a sudden end to the controversy that erupted after their explosive stage clash at Dream Weekend's Yush Party. In a video posted on Instagram, Shields revealed that he and the Energy God had spoken about the incident and decided to put the matter behind them, Shields said. Elephant Man then joined the video, confirming that the two are now on good terms. He said, quote, me and Mr. Shields, everything good, everything fixed, no disrespect. Respect to Mr. Shields. In recent years, the list of dancehall entertainers who have received national honors has been steadily growing, with Clifford Smith, Mr. Vegas, set to be the latest recipient of the Order of Distinction. Given that the genre has now been accepted as having a legitimate seat at the music table, with its popularity, power, influence, streaming views, and concert ticket receipts globally, one may ask, should Adija Palmer, Vybz Kartel, receive a national honor for his impact on Jamaican music? For Professor Emerita Carolyn Cooper, his sustained impact on dancehall cannot be ignored. No formerly incarcerated dancehall artist has ever been awarded a national honor. However, Vybz Kartel is known to break barriers, so perhaps one of these days he will be acknowledged for his stellar career. Despite his troubling history, said the cultural critic and former professor of literary and cultural studies at the University of the West Indies, Kartel was freed from prison in 2024 after his murder conviction was squashed. Dancehall artists who have received national honors include Beanie Man, Bounty Killer, Sean Paul, Shabba Ranks, and Yellow Man. This year, 9 members of the entertainment fraternity will be honored at King's House in October. The recipients of the OD, they are Earl Chinna Smith, Wilburn Stranger Cole, posthumously, Robert Livingston, Michael Mikey Bennett, and Mr. Vegas. Recipients of the badge of honor for meritorious service are Shirley Dolores Findlay Willis, Herman Constantine, Bongo Davis, Lawrence Anthony Dundas McDonald, and Carlisle Palmer, Jetstar Music.
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1: Yeah, this one gets a Harlem pull up for one big massive fan, Viola Ja. Life on the TikTok with DJ Zaskman. Big up yourself, my dear. All right, thanks for the super push. You don't know how you're big already. All right, DJ Zaskman, come now.

Big up DJ Live, so Live coming on after me. 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Remember to catch DJ Vernon Success and DJ Zashman down at the Black Charge. Vernon on Saturday night tonight and DJ Zashman Sunday night.

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1: Hi, I'm Philip Fraser, and you're listening to Sky Radio Jamaica. 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Yeah, man. 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
2: From Feature Story News in Washington, I'm Jagruti Dave with The Week in Review. The death toll from Nepal's catastrophic flash flood has risen this week, with a newly formed lake also threatening a fresh deluge in the disaster zone. More than 500 foreign nationals remain unaccounted for, including dozens of Americans, Australians and Indians. Rebecca Bandhan reports from Kathmandu.
3: People coming in looking for their relatives, saying that these family members are missing, and they were registering their names. We saw them writing down names of children, young children even, people of all ages who are missing, and it was just staggering, really, the sheer number of people that are just still searching for their loved ones, and it really reminds us of the scale of this disaster.
2: Federal Reserve Chair Kevin Warsh delivered his most explicit signal yet this week that an interest rate hike could be imminent. He told the Jackson Hole Symposium on Friday that recent data has not shown underlying inflation trends improving meaningfully. The Fed held rates steady, but three regional presidents dissented. They wanted to raise borrowing costs as inflation has remained above the central bank's 2% target. Nick Harper reports from Washington.
4: Kevin Warsh has been in the job now for a few months, but really what we had here were the most concrete comments so far from him that a rate hike could be on the cards, and could be on the cards really quite soon. Remember, the Fed has that 2% target. They're trying to get inflation below that. The big problem is that for more than 5 years, it's been above that 2% target. And Kevin Warsh in his comments said that the recent data had not shown that underlying trends have meaningfully improve, and therefore he went on to say that really if inflation didn't improve and if it didn't go down further, then the Fed would have to act.
2: Also this week, a federal judge in Oakland, California has suspended Meta's trial over alleged harms to young users while she reviews an $18 billion settlement. The deal would require Meta to impose a default 2-hour daily screen time cap for teenagers on Facebook and Instagram, mute notifications during school hours, and drop displaying like counts for under 18s. Meta has denied wrongdoing in agreeing to a settlement. Ira Spitzer, our reporter in San Francisco, says this could have far-reaching consequences for Meta's competitors as well.
5: In terms of Meta's competitors, one very interesting aspect of this settlement was that around $5 billion of the money that Meta is supposed to pay out over the next 10 years is contingent upon its rival platforms, YouTube and TikTok, also agreeing to pay out that same sum and to make similar changes to their platforms.
2: In other news this week, Russia warned it could strike British military targets both inside and outside Ukraine in response to Kyiv's use of British-supplied cruise missiles. The threat delivered by Russian Foreign Ministry spokeswoman Maria Zakharova this week has been described as the strongest of its kind from Moscow to a NATO member state. Ollie Barrett reports from London.
6: They're describing it as outrageous. That is the wording that UK Prime Minister Andy Burnham has been using, and colleagues of his in the UK government have been speaking in similar terms as well. They are trying to present a robust stance against what they see as these outrageous threats from Russia, and also trying to make it very clear that their stance when it comes to Ukraine and support for it is not going to budge or move or change in any way.
2: Prince Harry, Meghan and their two children landed in Britain this week, completing their move back from California after 6 years away. The family touched down at Birmingham Airport on a private charter jet and were met by their own security detail, not police protection funded by the state. The couple say they are returning as private citizens and will not take on official royal duties. King Charles has said he welcomes the chance to see more of his grandchildren. And finally, this week, US President Donald Trump signed an executive order renaming Lake Ontario as Lake America. deepening the rift with Canada that has already triggered retaliatory tariffs worth billions of dollars. Canadian Prime Minister Mark Carney rejected the name change, saying Canadians will continue to use Lake Ontario. The move comes as US Commerce Secretary Howard Lutnick repeated Washington's position that Ottawa walked away from what would have been the best trade deal in the world. From bureaus worldwide, this is FSN with the Week in Review.
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8: Hold on. 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And admission is still totally free of charge. 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So tell me, why wait for the weekend when you could get revival every Tuesday night?

0: Make sure you tune in to the Pick of the Chart show with the Saloid crew for the latest top 10 reggae chart action to find out what's going up, what's going down, the chart predictions, the new releases, plus the ever popular charts of yesteryear. 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
3: 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Emperor Ali, Ali, I, Ras Ras, you know, shout Rastafari.

0: 1979.
1: January 79. Playing all the January 79. This is 153.

0: 1979.
1: January.

There they go, the great sounds of the Mighty Diamonds. Final release, yep. Channel 1 came out of the old year of 1978, and here we are in the new year, January 1979, in the 7-inch charts, and they were doing things. Big number 3 sound for them in 1979. Tell me what's wrong. So today's show is all about the 150 and 150 reggae hits of 1979. But what I decided to do is touch some of the 1978 tracks that came into the new year of 1979. Yep. So we played number 155, 154, 153, 152, 151. And now here is the great sounds of the one and only Marie Pierre. She was number one in January 1979. Number one, here we go. Great sound of Marie Pierre. Come in, my darling. Lovely lady, you know. Guyana's finest. Finest singer. January 79, 150. Working our way to that big number one. But you never might run away. Didn't want to place this too high in the charts because this is really a 78 tune. Well, here it is in January 79. Big number one. So no far left out there. Yeah, I remember coming from college, buying this record. Oh, 1979, January, Marie Pierre. Walk

that is to become in the top 20. At the moment, we're at 147. We're at 147. Jacob Miller, Backyard. We're in August of that year when this tune was a pre-release.

Stu Brown alongside Jacob Miller back in 1979, August, when that got to two in the pre-release charts of 1979. Playing all the big hits of 1979, the year when Celluloid Sound started. Yeah, but broke away from our schoolmates then. And we all disbanded in 1978. Trinity Rockers, two good years. And from 76 to 78,

0: Okay, so playing some of the tracks that were happening in 78 that crossed over to January in 1979. Here's a track that didn't quite make number one because Baby My Love was number one by the by the one and only Phil Callender. He was big number one in November, December of 1978. Took us into the new year of 1979 and the one and only Castro Brown with Junior Delgado. What a tune. Coming up next.
1: See all the ones alike.
2: All the ones alike.
1: Bad, you know.
2: Bad, you know. Bad, you know.
0: Of course.
2: Bad, you know.

All the hits of 1979, 150 great tracks. Oh, well, this track is really a 78 tracker, but in January

0: 1979. Ooh,
1: January. Well, 145, hit number 145. What year?
0: 1979.
2: Make sure you tune in to the Pick of the Chart show with the Saloy crew for the latest top 10 reggae chart action to find out what's going up, what's going

Barber Saloon decided to come in, and it was his turn, really. I was trying to play Barber Saloon earlier on. That was number 151. But for some reason, it just kicked in. That's the things about computers, you know. They got a mind of their own. When you have vinyl, it is what it is. You have to put it on, and it play. If you don't put it on, it don't play. But with computers, sometimes it just triggers off and then two tunes played at the same time. But anyway, so that was, you just heard the Mighty Diamonds finally released. It was a big hit in 1978, and Virgin decided to release it. And there it is in the new year of 1979, January, and Struggling by the Diamonds. And before that, Natural Woman, which got to number 4 in December of 1978, took us into the new year of January 79, and it's number 145 in the top 150 reggae hits of 1979. Today is part 1 from number 150 down to number 101. I doubt if I'm going to get to 101. I'm going to try my best to. But anyway, so let's move on and play some of the hits that was happening in 1979. Here's Sheila Hilton in September of that year. And she got to number 3 with this track, Breakfast in Bed. Don't like it. You probably bought it. But buy it off. I was in a record shop and I said to myself, why are they buying this record? Anyway, here it is, number 3. September 79.

0: Dublin is a feeling. Sitting pretty at 141 in the top 150 Golden Reggae Hits of the year 1979. Feeling is a feeling. I bought it for this track, of course. But the other side came to be the A side. And for some reason, it won't play Being in Love. That's 140. So I'm going to skip down and try and see if I can play it later on. But in the meanwhile, I'm going to play you 139. Now, Thelma Houston had a great hit with his track in 78. And here is the reggae version in 1979. I kind of like it.
1: 1979.
0: She goes by the name of Gigi, and her version, and here we are in April of that year, 1979, I'd Rather Leave While I'm in Love.

0: 1979.
1: August 79.

Michael Four, Cool Notes in September, 137. Can't seem to find the play the tablets at 136. Or Fisherman Row, Wailing Soul. So here's 134. Back to back, Lamb's Bread. Careful now.

0: album.
1: Big hit for them in summer of that year, 79. So we're going to go on to 132 with Melrose. And they're going to tell you about
2: tell me when
1: feel it. Concern. 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
2: We go check out my African team. How will she bring? Long spread and skin. 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
3: 1979.
1: One, three, two.

and Feel It. 132 alongside Mr. Morgan. I'm going to turn the numbers back and play 136 by the Tamlins. Track entitled Problem. I love this track. It wasn't a hit, but it was a good tune. Came out in the late part of 1979, October. Love the words. The Tamlins, October 79 at 136.

0: Drop by that sound there. 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

last time around, 15. Just about to say 15, 16, or 17. No, new kid on the block. Simplicity, Being in Love. What a track. Original track by them, produced by Lloydie Coxon. Legend.

0: 9, 8, 7, 6, 5, 4, 3, 2, are you ready?
1: Yes, we're ready for Storm. First, number one. Storm's first number one at the end of October, 1979.

0: The big one. Number one. 1979.
1: October. The end of October. This was on Top of the Pops. Believe it or not. Didn't like this record. Grow to like it though.
2: It's my house and I live here.
1: Who am I? 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
3: 19.

Just for, I decided to give you some drum and bass there. The one and only Royal Rasis, Prince Lincoln, and San Salvador. Do you know that their record got to number one? Yes, in November 1979. Big tune for Royal Rasis. I didn't like that tune at the time, you know, but grew to like it. It's amazing how some tunes you don't like, and then eventually, after hearing it so much, after a period of time, you grow to like it. That's this tune here. We're in November of 1979, and that is sitting pretty at 130. Before that, Dennis Brown and Big Youth in September, in his own way. Hit number 131 in the top 150 reggae hits of 1979. This is part one. Monday will be part two. Join me. Oh yes, join me. For number 100 up to, well, we'll continue it from there. I don't think I'm going to get to 101 tonight.

0: 1. Who is at number 1? Well, I'll tell you in a little secret that Dennis Brown and Nigga Cole Jack and Liza are number 2 with Ain't That Loving You. So who is number 1? What tune is bigger than that? That was number 1 in February, going over to March 1979. And then Dennis Brown took himself off the number 1 spot with Money in My Pocket. That is to come as well. Oh, what a year for Dennis Brown. Oh, Dennis Brown. He flubbed the market. Immature Sugar Miner and Gregory Isaacs. I fit him here that year, you know, 79. Okay, so 1979. We're playing all the hits of that year. There was a soul version. The original Ain't No Stopping Us Now, big number 1 in May of that year, went on to be the biggest tune of that year. Ain't No Stopping Us. Well, as they do, reggae decided to do a reggae version. Here's Ras Midas. We're in June of that year, and here's Ras Midas. 129, 129 in the 150 reggae hits of 79. Can't stop Rasta.
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take off your stocking and start rocking. Only Jamaicans, you know. The lyrics they come up with, I tell you, go on. Okay, so it's the 120, 150 reggae hits of 1990.

a track that I left out, you know. I'm gonna play it. It's by Sugar Miner. As I said, Sugar Miner stormed the chart that year. He was a new kid on the block at that time in 1979, and he just flooded the market with a whole heap of tune there and all. Sugar Miner year 1979. Let's play Fred alongside Dillinger. But before I do that, let me play the original version to this, because Studio One decided to put out, when they heard, when Studio One heard Augustus Pablo version of T-Track's Love and Unity, he decided to re-release the Studio One original version by Carlton and the Shoes in September 1979. Here it is. We're in 79, September. 127. Here's the original piece.

0: 1979.
1: 127 in the 150 countdown for 1979. Getting

the month of September. The year was 1979, and here's Carlton and the Shoes and the re-release of Love that was originally done in the late 60s. So now here I'm going to play you the next number by Sugar Miner, who flooded the market that year. There, you know, Marcelo. Here he is with Dillinger. Track entitled Leg of the Dread, 1979. 126, tied up with Carlton and Shoes.

Sugar Violet in July of that year, 1979. And a track entitled Leg of the Dread. Let's play the Dillinger version now. The music comes out, Summer, 79, 126.

And there they go, the great sound of Carlton and the Shoes back in September of 1979 with a track called Sugar and Spice and All Things Nice on the Dennis Brown record label of that time. So that is sitting pretty at 126 inside the 150 reggae tunes of 1979, joined with Sugar Minette, Lamb's Leg of the Dread, and Dillinger's Lamb's Bread. Yes, there's a dread called Fred. Okay, the big movies at that year was Fantasium and Quadrophenia. Those are the two big movies of that year. Let's see what's happening that year. Russia decided to invade Afghanistan. It seems like so many countries try to invade that country, Afghanistan. Poor Afghanistan's getting invaded by Americans, British. Now Russia. Okay, and they never stay. They get turfed out eventually. Of the year 1979, the Arsenal went on to beat Manchester United 2-1 in the FA Cup final of that year, 1979. And Lord Mountbatten, he was assassinated with a remember that when that happened, didn't it? The ship blew up. I think that was around about September of that year, something like that, or July of that year, 1979. Lord Mountbatten was murdered by the IRA at that time in 1979. Michael Jackson released his big album, his first solo album for Epic Record at the time, CBS Records, and it was called Off the Wall. Yes, what an album that was. Oh, and that was a dress rehearsal for the bigger one to come 3 years later with Off the Wall, Thriller in 1982. So those are some of the things that was happening in 1979. Let's play the 1-2-5, because 1-2-5 was Errol Dunkley would Come Natural. And here is Black Uhuru. They were the new kid on the block as well at that

0: 1979.
1: One, two, two. 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

Love the instrumentals of this. Love the instrumental. Yes, Sly and Robbie. Taxi Gang. At it again. Summer 79.

minutes, and that's it. That's a wrap for yours truly, Celloid, playing you the 150 reggae hits of the year 1979. It seems like it's going to be a part four. It's going to be a part four. This is part one. The way things are looking, I should be at number one, 105. But instead, I'm at 122. Show them so sweet, my baby. Can't just play them, so. These DJs nowadays only play for about 30 seconds and that's it. Yeah, you're lucky. 30 seconds? No, I'll give you the full length. All right, so that was the Tamlins and Stars in 1970.

1989. It is Dubbinder. With their first single. Pride Ambition, Leroy Smart, Tune.

0: 1979.
1: The Mighty Diamonds, taken from their album August 79, 2x2. Love this track. They didn't put it as a single. It's from the album 1979. Joint 121. Here we go.

Nice, sweet, golden voice. Oh, 1979, and that is at joint 2-1-2-1 with Pride and Ambition with Leroy Smart in September of that year. And let's go inside the top 20. Yes, the 120. Yes. Yes, Culture. October. International Herb.

0: From Feature Story News in Washington, I'm Jagruti Dave with The Week in Review. The death toll from Nepal's catastrophic flash flood has risen this week, with a newly formed lake also threatening a fresh deluge in the disaster zone. More than 500 foreign nationals remain unaccounted for, including dozens of Americans, Australians and Indians. Rebecca Bandhan reports from Kathmandu.
1: People coming in looking for their relatives, saying that these family members are missing, and they were registering their names. We saw them writing down names of children, young children even, people of all ages who are missing. And it was just staggering, really, the sheer number of people that are just still searching for their loved ones. And it really reminds us of the scale of this disaster.
0: Federal Reserve Chair Kevin Warsh delivered his most explicit signal yet this week that an interest rate hike could be imminent. He told the Jackson Hole Symposium on Friday that recent data has not shown underlying inflation trends improving meaningfully. The Fed held rates steady, but three regional presidents dissented. They wanted to raise borrowing costs as inflation has remained above the central bank's 2% target. Nick Harper reports from Washington.
2: Kevin Warsh has been in the job now for a few months, but really what we had here were the most concrete comments so far from him that a rate hike could be on the cards, and could be on the cards really quite soon. Remember, the Fed has that 2% target. They're trying to get inflation below that. The big problem is that for more than 5 years, it's been above that 2% target. And Kevin Warsh in his comments said that the recent data had not shown that underlying trends have meaningfully improve, and therefore he went on to say that really, if inflation didn't improve and if it didn't go down further, then the Fed would have to act.
0: Also this week, a federal judge in Oakland, California, has suspended Meta's trial over alleged harms to young users while she reviews an $18 billion settlement. The deal would require Meta to impose a default 2-hour daily screen time cap for teenagers on Facebook and Instagram, mute notifications during school hours, and drop displaying like counts for under 18s. Meta has denied wrongdoing in agreeing to a settlement. Ira Spitzer, our reporter in San Francisco, says this could have far-reaching consequences for Meta's competitors as well.
3: In terms of Meta's competitors, one very interesting aspect of this settlement was that around $5 billion of the money that Meta is supposed to pay out over the next 10 years is contingent upon its rival platforms, YouTube and TikTok, also agreeing to pay out that same sum and to make similar changes to their platforms.
0: In other news this week, Russia warned it could strike British military targets both inside and outside Ukraine in response to Kyiv's use of British-supplied cruise missiles. The threat delivered by Russian Foreign Ministry spokeswoman Maria Zakharova this week has been described as the strongest of its kind from Moscow to a NATO member state. Ollie Barrett reports from London.
4: They're describing it as outrageous. That is the wording that UK Prime Minister Andy Burnham has been using, and colleagues of his in the UK government have been speaking in similar terms as well. They are trying to present a robust stance against what they see as these outrageous threats from Russia, and also trying to make it very clear that their stance when it comes to Ukraine and support for it is not going to budge or move or change in any way.
0: Prince Harry, Meghan and their two children landed in Britain this week, completing their move back from California after 6 years away. The family touched down at Birmingham Airport on a private charter jet and were met by their own security detail, not police protection funded by the state. The couple say they are returning as private citizens and will not take on official royal duties. King Charles has said he welcomes the chance to see more of his grandchildren. And finally, this week, US President Donald Trump signed an executive order renaming Lake Ontario as Lake America, deepening the rift with Canada that has already triggered retaliatory tariffs worth billions of dollars. Canadian Prime Minister Mark Carney rejected the name change, saying Canadians will continue to use Lake Ontario. The move comes as US Commerce Secretary Howard Lutnick repeated Washington's position that Ottawa walked away from what would have been the best trade deal in the world. From bureaus worldwide, this is FSN with The Week in Review. from Feature Story News in Washington, and Jagruti Dave.
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3: 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Let me see now. On a Tuesday night, you've got Holby City, EastEnders, Midsummer Murders, or the Caribbean Renaissance.
4: The Caribbean Renaissance.
3: The Caribbean Renaissance is long established as the number one Tuesday night out anywhere in London. 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And admission is still totally free of charge. 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
5: The end of gangsters' paradise in Jamaica. A final warning to criminals. Gangsters and thugs, your era of terror is finished. Under Prime Minister Andrew Holness and the Jamaica Labour Party government, we're dismantling your networks with unrelenting force. Surrender immediately or face arrest, imprisonment, and total collapse. Jamaica is reclaiming its future. You won't stop us. Choose peace now or perish in defeat. Why being a gangster in Jamaica is doomed. The JLP government's resolute leadership has made gang life futile and fatal. Active gangs have plummeted from over 350 in 2016 to fewer than 100 today. Through massive security investments, major firearm seizures, intelligence-led operations, and zones of special operations that reclaim communities. Criminals are hunted relentlessly, no safe havens, crippled arsenals, and zero tolerance for violence. Murders have dropped dramatically, over 40% in recent years, with Jamaica on track for its safest period in decades. Law-abiding citizens are empowered, gangs are fractured and fleeing. The JLP's commitment ensures a prosperous, peaceful Jamaica. Criminals are outmatched and heading for oblivion.
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7: 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Remember, it's all about some good reggae vibes, dancehall, roots and culture, vocal, Pekin's Corner. Also, me have my little ladies in mind segment where we just woo the ladies worldwide. You know the way there? All right, cool. So whatever you do, just keep it locked. Tune in, tell your neighbor, tell your friend. 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Ina ya jege.
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9: Parents, make sure the children get immunized.

In this season of being a black woman, I just want to be held, hugged, taken care of. I'm not every woman. It's not all in me. I'm actually tired and would like help. I'm not badass. I'm not strong. I'm not brave. I'm a human being that loves so much, that laughs, that cries, that has sensual energy, that loves to eat, that has hope for her life and for her students' lives. And it's tiring to always find disdain for your mere existence, comments on your hair, on if you're really black or not, on your size, on your morality, on how successful you are. I'm tired. I just want to hug. I want to be held. I want to be cherished. I want to be loved for real.

0: Hello.
1: Look, can I talk to Mr. Mitchell, please?
0: No, he's not in the office at the moment.
1: Is anybody in the office who can help me?
0: Right, depends on what the inquiry is about.
1: I'm looking to rent an apartment block.
0: Yeah.
1: In Arch Marble.
0: Marble Arch?
1: That's the place, my friend.
0: Okay, one moment, please. Just going to take your information down. Can I take your name?
1: My name, Umwaru.
0: Sorry?
1: Umwaru Diku.
0: Sorry, can you spell that, please?
1: U-N-W-A-R-U.
0: U-N-W-A-R-U.
1: My friend, U-N-W-A-R-U.
0: Yeah.
1: I don't know. Diku.
0: How are you spelling your surname?
1: D-I-K-K-K-K-U.
0: D-I-K-K.
1: K-K-U. Diku. You don't know?
0: No, I don't know.
1: You're laughing. Something funny?
0: No, it's just an unusual name. I don't know how to spell it.
1: My friend, my name is not funny, you know.
0: I'm not laughing at your name.
1: Come on. I want to book this block.
0: You want to book?
1: I want to. My friend, you don't talk English?
0: Yes, I do.
1: I want to book this place. I'm making a film. My friend recommended this, Mr. Mitchell, to me. Told me if I phone this number, I could get service.
0: Yes, you will get service.
1: So where can I see this place?
0: Okay.
1: You don't know?
0: What place are we talking about?
1: Arch Marble. You know?
0: Marble Arch.
1: 1 minute.
0: Hello?
1: I'm here.
0: Yeah, the place Marble Arch. What place in Marble Arch is it, please?
1: The flat, my friend. The flat. We are making a film called The Making of Fufu.
0: Making of Fufu. Are you... Yeah?
1: That's the film we are making, my friend.
0: Yeah?
1: And lots of big stars. Gary, Berachin, they're all coming over on the next plane. So I need to move quickly and move fast.
0: Sorry. Sorry. Right, can I take your number? I'll get James to ring you back.
1: When will this man be phoning me back?
0: Right, he should be back in the office about 5:30.
1: I want to check one or two other things. Do I have to pay by check or cash?
0: Sorry?
1: I said, my friend, do I pay by check or cash?
0: Cash.
1: Is it cash or high life?
0: Sorry.
1: Who do I give the box to, my friend? My friend, have you been working in this place long?
0: Listen, right?
1: Have you been working in this place long?
0: You're
1: not helping me. You're making jokes. You're laughing at my name. Come on, who are you?
0: Excuse me.
1: You don't know.
0: Excuse me. Right, I'm trying to help you, okay? I'm taking your information down. I've got your telephone number.
1: Do you have qualifications? Did you study?
0: No, never.
1: You can't write?
0: Listen, don't get personal with me. I'll pass your information.
1: Can you read? Hello? Go online.

prayer to hinder the enemy from approaching you. Heavenly Father, I come before you in the name of Jesus, recognizing that you are my protector and deliverer. I acknowledge that I have enemies who seek to harm me, but I know that you are greater than any adversary I may face. I ask for your divine intervention and protection from those who seek to do me harm. Lord, I pray that you would surround me with your hedge of protection, like you did for Job, keeping me safe from the attacks of the enemy. Guard my mind, my heart, and my physical well-being from any evil intent that may be directed towards me. I declare that no weapon formed against me shall prosper, and every tongue that rises against me in judgment shall be condemned. Father, I ask that you would hinder the plans and schemes of my enemies. Disrupt their strategies and confound their purposes. Let confusion come upon them, causing them to turn away from me and to be unable to approach or harm me. By the authority I have in Jesus Christ, I rebuke every spirit of darkness and every demonic force that seeks to come against me. I declare that they have no power or authority over me because I am covered by the blood of Jesus. Lord, I also pray for those who may harbor ill intentions towards me. Soften their hearts, open their eyes to the truth, and lead them to repentance. May your love and forgiveness transform their hearts and turn them away from their wicked ways. Help me, Lord, to walk in wisdom and discernment. Guide my steps and lead me on paths of righteousness. Grant me discernment to recognize any potential danger or harmful influence that may come my way. Give me the strength to stand firm in my faith and resist the attacks of the enemy. I thank you, Lord, for your faithfulness and protection. I trust in your unfailing love and know that you are always with me. In Jesus' name I pray.

man walking this earth needs to hear these following 30 things just to keep him going and keep him motivated. And if you have not heard them recently or you haven't heard them at all, let me be the first to tell you, I believe in you. You make me feel safe. I appreciate everything you do for me. I'm so proud of you. You're the strongest man I know. You're so amazing. I love the way you think. I trust you. I want you. You never cease to amaze me. I respect you. You inspire me so much. 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You're my best friend. 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You're an amazing leader. I'm so lucky to have you. You make me a better person. I love you for you. You're my rock. 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I fully support you and your dreams. What can I do for you? I love learning from you. Your masculinity is so sexy. You always know how to make me feel better.

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3: From Feature Story News in Washington, I'm Jagruti Dave with The Week in Review. The death toll from Nepal's catastrophic flash flood has risen this week, with a newly formed lake also threatening a fresh deluge in the disaster zone. More than 500 foreign nationals remain unaccounted for, including dozens of Americans, Australians and Indians. Rebecca Bandhan reports from Kathmandu.
4: People coming in looking for their relatives, saying that these family members are missing, and they were registering their names. We saw them writing down names of children, young children even, people of all ages who are missing, and it was just staggering, really, the sheer number of people that are just still searching for their loved ones, and it really reminds us of the scale of this disaster.
3: Federal Reserve Chair Kevin Warsh delivered his most explicit signal yet this week that an interest rate hike could be imminent. He told the Jackson Hole Symposium on Friday that recent data has not shown underlying inflation trends improving meaningfully. The Fed held rates steady, but three regional presidents dissented. They wanted to raise borrowing costs as inflation has remained above the central bank's 2% target. Nick Harper reports from Washington.
5: Kevin Warsh has been in the job now for a few months, but really what we had here were the most concrete comments so far from him that a rate hike could be on the cards, and could be on the cards really quite soon. Remember, the Fed has that 2% target. They're trying to get inflation below that. The big problem is that for more than 5 years, it's been above that 2% target. And Kevin Warsh in his comments said that the recent data had not shown that underlying trends have meaningfully improve, and therefore he went on to say that really, if inflation didn't improve and if it didn't go down further, then the Fed would have to act.
3: Also this week, a federal judge in Oakland, California, has suspended Meta's trial over alleged harms to young users while she reviews an $18 billion settlement. The deal would require Meta to impose a default 2-hour daily screen time cap for teenagers on Facebook and Instagram, mute notifications during school hours, and drop displaying like counts for under 18s. Meta has denied wrongdoing in agreeing to a settlement. Iris Spitzer, our reporter in San Francisco, says this could have far-reaching consequences for Meta's competitors as well.
6: In terms of Meta's competitors, one very interesting aspect of this settlement was that around $5 billion of the money that Meta is supposed to pay out over the next 10 years is contingent upon its rival platforms, YouTube and TikTok, also agreeing to pay out that same sum and to make similar changes to their platforms.
3: In other news this week, Russia warned it could strike British military targets both inside and outside Ukraine in response to Kyiv's use of British-supplied cruise missiles. The threat delivered by Russian Foreign Ministry spokeswoman Maria Zakharova this week has been described as the strongest of its kind from Moscow to a NATO member state. Ollie Barrett reports from London.
7: They're describing it as outrageous. That is the wording that UK Prime Minister Andy Burnham has been using, and colleagues of his in the UK government have been speaking in similar terms as well. They are trying to present a robust stance against what they see as these outrageous threats from Russia, and also trying to make it very clear that their stance when it comes to Ukraine and support for it is not going to budge or move or change in any way.
3: Prince Harry, Meghan and their two children landed in Britain this week, completing their move back from California after 6 years away. The family touched down at Birmingham Airport on a private charter jet and were met by their own security detail, not police protection funded by the state. The couple say they are returning as private citizens and will not take on official royal duties. King Charles has said he welcomes the chance to see more of his grandchildren. And finally, this week, US President Donald Trump signed an executive order renaming Lake Ontario as Lake America, deepening the rift with Canada that has already triggered retaliatory tariffs worth billions of dollars. Canadian Prime Minister Mark Carney rejected the name change, saying Canadians will continue to use Lake Ontario. The move comes as US Commerce Secretary Howard Lutnick repeated Washington's position that Ottawa walked away from what would have been the best trade deal in the world. From bureaus worldwide, this is FSN with the Week in Review.
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3: This might be the most dangerous truth you hear in a lifetime. And when me done, you cannot unhear it. Because while we're too busy singing about browning, chasing hype, and foreign aesthetics, they're busy wiping out our legacy from the inside. Not with whips and chains this time, but with love song, light skin, and lust. Me nah go ease up today. Me come to talk to me Jamaican men. And me talking straight to you. Every time you glorify light skin and reject your own, you're spitting at the face of nanny. You dishonor your mother and help finish the work of slavery. Let me tell you something they don't teach you in school. Blanqueamiento. Blanqueamiento. Look it up. You see, in Brazil, Haiti, Cuba, and right here, so in Jamaica, the colonial powers pushed interracial relationships to whiten the population over time. It was policy. It was weaponized sex. So when you run go look pan white woman, pretty ear woman, quote unquote, foreign woman, and talk about say you don't want a mixed picnic, you're not elevate. You're just being used. You're used as a tool of erasure. Now let me address the white world. Una love black body, but hate black burden. Una love with lips, with hips, with swag, with stamina, and with soul. But never once did una sit down and help dismantle what Fono ancestors built. Colonialism.
4: Instead, well, guess what time it is again? We are going to be throwing down some big revival tunes today, because I just feel like I'm in that mood. So here what we're going to do, I'm going to big up a few people and then we're going to start the marathon of revival, and I might throw in some Lovers Rock as well, maybe, but it's going to be a lot of Studio One, a lot of good music, a lot of revival. We're going to be featuring people like Dennis Brown, of course, Norma Fraser, of course, John Holt, of course, Delroy Will. We're going to be featuring some big artists. But first things first, I want to say happy birthday to Cassandra down there in the North London area. And I want to say happy birthday to Martin right down there in the East London area. And I want to big up everybody that's tuned in to this.
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0: I'm very, very, very, very familiar with, but it's nice to hear it every now and again, and you don't really hear it like that, do you? Come on, come on, come on. If you just tuned in, welcome. This is the Love You Like Cook Food Show, and it is a Sunday, and if you've fallen and bumped your head, this is Love You Like Cook Food Radio, in case you need reminding, you know, because sometimes some people need reminding. John Holt, Killing Me Softly. Brilliant song. I'm going to feature another song. Have a listen.
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4: Relax. Don't you know it's raining out there?

Wait. Before I play this song, I want everybody to know, because I've had 3 phone calls for Rewinds. This show is not the show for Rewinds. I will do another show, and we will call it Rewind Sunday, whatever it is you want. But this show, I have too much music today to rewind songs. So that song that you heard a few seconds for, that's it. That's your rewinding selection done. That's it. You're going to hear my voice and you're going to hear some good music. Okay. All right. I want to big up everybody who's just locked in, just tuned in. Big up. You are locked in to Love You Like Cooked Food Radio. Don't forget to tell a friend to tell a friend to tell a friend that you hear music like this.

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1: Okay, what I'm going to do is I'm going to play 1, 2, 3 Heptones. I was going through my selection of music and I thought, you know what? These guys are good. Very good. So let me kick it off with I Hold the Handle. Or I Hold the Handle. Let me say it differently because you know what? It could be misconstrued as something else. The Heptones, the first of three.

I bet you're wondering, what's he going to hit us with now? You're locked on to Love You Like Cooked Food Radio, and this is the Love You Like Cooked Food Show, and we are doing a revival throwdown today. I'm throwing it down.

0: You are definitely locked in too. Believe me, girl, I said I love you like cooked food radio.
1: And no one else will ever take your place. Won't you come home now?
0: I want to big up Lady Hot Lips. What are you saying? What are you saying? What are you saying?

Do you know what, right? I'm going to call it back in the day music because there's a distinct difference between back in the day music and now music. Back in the day, the music was felt. It was played. Those are instruments you were just hearing. Nothing digital at all. All analog, all audio. Brilliant. Absolutely. That's an art form. You're locked into Love You Like Cook Food Radio, and this is the big revival show, the Love You Like Cook Food show. And today I've just decided I'm going to hit you with a whole heap of revival tunes, you know?

0: Kiss Me
1: Do you know what? That was a beautiful song. I really, really, really, really, really enjoyed that. But I think you're going to enjoy this one as much as I enjoyed the last one. You remember, innit? You remember, innit? You're locked into Love You Like Cooked Food Radio, and we're doing it a little bit like this.

John Holt, I Want You to Love Me. So look, we've just got, I think we've gone over the half an hour mark. I think we're heading into the 45 minutes mark. We're 43 or so. You've heard a lot of good music, and I still got a ridiculously large amount of music to play you, and I'm going to give it to you. Here it is.

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Where you been? It don't take that long for soaked peas or to cook rice. And you just put the chicken in the oven. So where have you been? Where have you been? Man, I have too much to say about that. But what I do have to say is listen to this.

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1: Welcome back to the other side. 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We've had a short ad break, and we are going to hit off this hour with pure revival, sweet goodness.
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0: Okay, so you're locked on to Love You Like Cooked Food Radio, and in case you've bumped your head and you're not quite sure where you are in the land of Love You Like Cooked Food Entertainment, where we do exactly what we say we do, which is to entertain and play good music. All day long. So the next artist I'm going to play is John Holt, and I featured quite a lot of John Holt because he's one of my favorite artists, and the man plays some beautiful, beautiful music. He doesn't play, he sings it.
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Johnny Nash, who poured sugar on me. So I'm going to move to one of the great, is an idol, singers, songwriters. I know he's done a few copies as well, but when he does a copy, he makes it his own. The great D Brown.

So what I'm gonna do is I'm gonna line up three more Dennis Browns towards the end of the show, which is not long. But they're gonna be three big Dennis Brown tunes. I'm gonna try and stay away from the things that everybody knows and hears when they go out partying, but there will still be big Dennis Brown tunes. The next tune we're gonna play, Derek Morgan, Tougher Than Tough.

Getting Married in the Morning Rhythm. I think that's what it's called anyway. If I'm wrong, by all means, text in. Okay, so we did play three cuts of that, and actually there's a few more. Yellow Man has even got another version where he says he's divorced. I'm not sure why I couldn't find it, but I know I definitely have it. But we can play it another time. So, Yellow Man, I'm Getting Married in the Morning. Don Carlos, I'm Not Crazy. And Sister Nancy, Ain't No Stopping Nancy. As we move swiftly into this. And don't forget to tell a friend to tell a friend. Lock into Love You Like Cook Food Radio. Where everything nice.

Okay. You're still locked into the Love You Like Cook food radio entertainment. We've got so many facets to what we do. But like I promised, I said I was going to play 3D Browns. So I will. And we are most definitely coming to the end of the show, but we still got to pack in a few more tunes. So bear with me.

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1: From Feature Story News in Washington, I'm Jagruti Dave with The Week in Review. The death toll from Nepal's catastrophic flash flood has risen this week, with a newly formed lake also threatening a fresh deluge in the disaster zone. More than 500 foreign nationals remain unaccounted for, including dozens of Americans, Australians and Indians. Rebecca Bandhan reports from Kathmandu.
2: People coming in looking for their relatives, saying that these family members are missing, and they were registering their names. We saw them writing down names of children, young children even, people of all ages who are missing, and it was just staggering, really, the sheer number of people that are just still searching for their loved ones, and it really reminds us of the scale of this disaster.
1: Federal Reserve Chair Kevin Warsh delivered his most explicit signal yet this week that an interest rate hike could be imminent. He told the Jackson Hole Symposium on Friday that recent data has not shown underlying inflation trends improving meaningfully. The Fed held rates steady, but three regional presidents dissented. They wanted to raise borrowing costs as inflation has remained above the central bank's 2% target. Nick Harper reports from Washington.
3: Kevin Warsh has been in the job now for a few months, but really what we had here were the most concrete comments so far from him that a rate hike could be on the cards, and could be on the cards really quite soon. Remember, the Fed has that 2% target. They're trying to get inflation below that. The big problem is that for more than 5 years, it's been above that 2% target. And Kevin Warsh in his comments said that the recent data had not shown that underlying trends have meaningfully improve, and therefore he went on to say that really, if inflation didn't improve and if it didn't go down further, then the Fed would have to act.
1: Also this week, a federal judge in Oakland, California, has suspended Meta's trial over alleged harms to young users while she reviews an $18 billion settlement. The deal would require Meta to impose a default 2-hour daily screen time cap for teenagers on Facebook and Instagram, mute notifications during school hours, and drop displaying like counts for under 18s. Meta has denied wrongdoing in agreeing to a settlement. Iris Spitzer, our reporter in San Francisco, says this could have far-reaching consequences for Meta's competitors as well.
4: In terms of Meta's competitors, one very interesting aspect of this settlement was that around $5 billion of the money that Meta is supposed to pay out over the next 10 years is contingent upon its rival platforms, YouTube and TikTok, also agreeing to pay out that same sum and to make similar changes to their platforms.
1: In other news this week, Russia warned it could strike British military targets both inside and outside Ukraine in response to Kyiv's use of British-supplied cruise missiles. The threat delivered by Russian Foreign Ministry spokeswoman Maria Zakharova this week has been described as the strongest of its kind from Moscow to a NATO member state. Ollie Barrett reports from London.
5: They're describing it as outrageous. That is the wording that UK Prime Minister Andy Burnham has been using, and colleagues of his in the UK government have been speaking in similar terms as well. They are trying to present a robust stance against what they see as these outrageous threats from Russia, and also trying to make it very clear that their stance when it comes to Ukraine and support for it is not going to budge or move or change in any way.
1: Prince Harry, Meghan and their two children landed in Britain this week, completing their move back from California after 6 years away. The family touched down at Birmingham Airport on a private charter jet and were met by their own security detail, not police protection funded by the state. The couple say they are returning as private citizens and will not take on official royal duties. King Charles has said he welcomes the chance to see more of his grandchildren. And finally, this week, US President Donald Trump signed an executive order renaming Lake Ontario as Lake America, deepening the rift with Canada that has already triggered retaliatory tariffs worth billions of dollars. Canadian Prime Minister Mark Carney rejected the name change, saying Canadians will continue to use Lake Ontario. The move comes as US Commerce Secretary Howard Lutnick repeated Washington's position that Ottawa walked away from what would have been the best trade deal in the world. From bureaus worldwide, this is FSN with the Week in Review.

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11: 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I love it. 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I love it.
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12: Yo, this is Wayne One. I don't know, so Chris Goldfinger playing Forever, man. 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
2: Watch this. It's Chris Goldfinger, the dancehall master. We're back. Biggest on the baddest reggae dancehall show. It's on. Spread the word. Tell your friends. Rhythm of bouncing at the background. The baddest rhythm for the year so far. WYFL. Now let me say big respects to all my listeners, no matter where you are. No matter the time zone that you're in. Where are you listening to me? Via.
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0: 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The format of the show, we're going to go hardcore. When we say hardcore, we're going hardcore, grimy. In the first half. Second half, we slow it down. We play one drop reggae music.
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0: 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So it's Chris Goldfinger, the dancehall master. 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
0: 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Yeah. We're in every continent. Rhythm bouncing in the background, recovery. Long time in a juggler rhythm, trust me. Just came to mind. All right, let me tell you the format of the show. If you didn't know.
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0: The first half, we got hardcore, we got dancehall, we got grimy. You see, the second half, we slow it down, we play one drop reggae music. As you know, we like to balance it. Yeah. And as soon as the show ends, it's going to be posted up on SoundCloud and Mixcloud.com. 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
0: Critical. 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
2: See some radio station, man, I love this peeping, but I chose, not show me an idiot. You see some radio station, appear denty by the girl around them. What me say? Denty, where garage reject, where I'm a can straighten out. It's when I come a Chris Goldfinger, the real tapper station, I pay a dainty girl with it. What me say, pay a dainty girl. When you look on the girl, I feel wonder for heaven them does come from. 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When I can't check Chris Goldfinger, they my pharmacy station. I them sell Akfina and Vanilla and Fall Pill. 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Mouth was for thinking mouth, wear medicine, annual Fall Pill and Ukubit powder. Next week we'll get blessing. We're the cure for bad mind. Pickaxe stick click, we tell them fan tree go up.

We're gonna take a short break. Chris Goldfinger Reggae Dancehall Show. Second half, we're gonna slow it down. We're gonna play one drop reggae music. Get ready for it. End out the first half on Chronic Law. Worrying about these pains.

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5: And this show has been broadcasted on 26 radio stations around the globe. So like to say, no matter where you are, no matter the time zone that you're in, hope they enjoy the show. One drop reggae music, Luciano. Uncle Phil, turn it up. This segment is yours.

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Brand new Lila Ike. What it feels like.

0: tell you that I wish I knew my destiny. 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
9: 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I love it. I love it. I love it. I love it. 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
10: From Feature Story News in Washington, I'm Jagruti Dave with The Week in Review. The death toll from Nepal's catastrophic flash flood has risen this week, with a newly formed lake also threatening a fresh deluge in the disaster zone. More than 500 foreign nationals remain unaccounted for, including dozens of Americans, Australians and Indians. Rebecca Bandhan reports from Kathmandu.
11: People coming in looking for their relatives, saying that these family members are missing, and they were registering their names. We saw them writing down names of children, young children, even people of all ages who are missing. And it was just staggering, really, the sheer number of people that are just still searching for their loved ones. And it really reminds us of the scale of this disaster.
10: Federal Reserve Chair Kevin Warsh delivered his most explicit signal yet this week that an interest rate hike could be imminent. He told the Jackson Hole Symposium on Friday that recent data has not shown underlying inflation trends improving meaningfully. The Fed held rates steady, but three regional presidents dissented. They wanted to raise borrowing costs as inflation has remained above the central bank's 2% target. Nick Harper reports from Washington.
12: Kevin Warsh has been in the job now for a few months, but really what we had here were the most concrete comments so far from him that a rate hike could be on the cards, and could be on the cards really quite soon. Remember, the Fed has that 2% target. They're trying to get inflation below that. The big problem is that for more than 5 years, it's been above that 2% target. And Kevin Warsh, in his comments, said that the recent data had not shown that underlying trends have meaningfully improve, and therefore he went on to say that really, if inflation didn't improve and if it didn't go down further, then the Fed would have to act.
10: Also this week, a federal judge in Oakland, California, has suspended Meta's trial over alleged harms to young users while she reviews an $18 billion settlement. The deal would require Meta to impose a default 2-hour daily screen time cap for teenagers on Facebook and Instagram, mute notifications during school hours, and drop displaying like counts for under 18s. Meta has denied wrongdoing in agreeing to a settlement. Iris Spitzer, our reporter in San Francisco, says this could have far-reaching consequences for Meta's competitors as well.
13: In terms of Meta's competitors, one very interesting aspect of this settlement was that around $5 billion of the money that Meta is supposed to pay out over the next 10 years is contingent upon its rival platforms, YouTube and TikTok, also agreeing to pay out that same sum and to make similar changes to their platforms.
10: In other news this week, Russia warned it could strike British military targets both inside and outside Ukraine in response to Kyiv's use of British-supplied cruise missiles. The threat delivered by Russian Foreign Ministry spokeswoman Maria Zakharova this week has been described as the strongest of its kind from Moscow to a NATO member state. Ollie Barrett reports from London.
14: They're describing it as outrageous. That is the wording that UK Prime Minister Andy Burnham has been using, and colleagues of his in the UK government have been speaking in similar terms as well. They are trying to present a robust stance against what they see as these outrageous threats from Russia, and also trying to make it very clear that their stance when it comes to Ukraine and support for it is not going to budge or move or change in any way.
10: Prince Harry, Meghan and their two children landed in Britain this week, completing their move back from California after 6 years away. The family touched down at Birmingham Airport on a private charter jet and were met by their own security detail, not police protection funded by the state. The couple say they are returning as private citizens and will not take on official royal duties. King Charles has said he welcomes the chance to see more of his grandchildren. And finally, this week, US President Donald Trump signed an executive order renaming Lake Ontario as Lake America. deepening the rift with Canada that has already triggered retaliatory tariffs worth billions of dollars. Canadian Prime Minister Mark Carney rejected the name change, saying Canadians will continue to use Lake Ontario. The move comes as US Commerce Secretary Howard Lutnick repeated Washington's position that Ottawa walked away from what would have been the best trade deal in the world. From bureaus worldwide, this is FSN with the Week in Review.
3: 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On a Tuesday night, you've got Holby City, EastEnders, Midsummer Murders, or the Caribbean Renaissance.
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20: This might be the most dangerous truth you hear in a lifetime. And when me done, you cannot unhear it. Because while we're too busy singing about Browning, chasing hype, and foreign aesthetics, they're busy wiping out our legacy from the inside. Not with whips and chains this time, but with love song, light skin, and lust. Me nah go ease up today. Me come to talk to me Jamaican men. And me talking straight to you. Every time you glorify light skin and reject your own, you're spitting at the face of nanny. You dishonor your mother and help finish the work of slavery. Let me tell you something they don't teach you in school. Blanqueamiento. Blanqueamiento. Look it up. You see, in Brazil, Haiti, Cuba, and right here, so in Jamaica, the colonial powers pushed interracial relationships to whiten the population over time. It was policy. It was weaponized sex. So when you run go look pan white woman, pretty ear woman, quote unquote, foreign woman, and talk about say you don't want a mixed picnic, you're not elevate. You're just being used. You're used as a tool of erasure. Now let me address the white world. Una love black body, but hate black burden. Una love with lips, with hips, with swag, with stamina, and with soul. But never once did una sit down and help dismantle what Fono ancestors built. Colonialism. Instead.
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Hello, everyone. This is your one and only Lady Hot Lips. And it's a pleasure to be here as always. I have got a great couple of hours for you of some lovely music. Let's move on. First of all, what did I play? George Nooks, God is Standing By. As you know, he's always there for us, you know. I'm going to play you a Ja Promise from Johnny Osborne.

was the chosen few with Don't Break Your Promise. Yes, that was 1973. And then we had at the top there, well, that was the Johnny Osborne on the same rhythm track with Ja Promise, 1979. The original was done by the Delphonics in 1968, written and produced by Stan the Man Watson. Yeah, so that's a little history there for you folks. I'm going to change up the things a bit and play Christopher Ellis. It's called Flame Against the Wind.

in, where have you been? Oh, that rhymes. This is Lady Hot Lips, and I am broadcasting right now from Sky Radio Jamaica in association with Love You Like Cook Food Entertainment. Oh, weren't they lovely two tracks there? Nice tracks, Flame Against the Wind, Christopher Ellis and Maxi Priest. It all comes back to

This is Sky Radio Jamaica, and I am Lady Hot Lips. What did we have? We had, first of all, Love You Higher by Benji Myers, and then two from Peter Hanningel, I've Got to Know, and then Heartbreaker was the last one that I played. Oh, some lovely music is being played today.

I just want to say a massive hello to all the radio presenters. You're doing a great job. I also want to say hi, and I send my love to all the listeners. Thank you for your great comments every week, and I do appreciate it. I really, really do. So tell a friend to tell a friend about Sky Radio Jamaica and Love You Like Cook Food Entertainment. We are found everywhere: Facebook, Instagram, online. 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

All right, folks, let's recap. We had Let Them Say by Betty McLean, and then Much Clearer by Berris, and then on the top there was Morgan Heritage, A Man Is Still a Man.

That was Freddie McGregor, Just Don't Wanna Ever Be Lonely. And then we had Wayne Wade, Love You Too Much, and then Barrington Levy with My Time. Oh, this is Love You Like Cooked Food in association with Sky Radio Jamaica.

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4: Okay, folks, moving on swiftly. I'm going to play you a Barrington Spence.

Listening to Lady Hot Lips Show on Sky Radio Jamaica in association with Love You Like Cooked Food. I am so honoured to be here playing great music for you. What did we have? We had Barrington Spence with Falling in Love, and on the top there was an artist called Alton Ashley, and it was called When I Leave.

That was Boris Gardner with I Beg Your Pardon, first done by Billy Joe Royal in 1967. The female version that most people remember was 1970 by Lynn Anderson. Yeah, I Beg Your Pardon.

Raining. That was Dandy Livingston. You know, Lady Hotlips cannot sing a tune. What did we have before In My Heart It's Raining? We had Run, Run, Run, Run As Fast As You Can by Delroy Wilson. And then I Wanna Be Loved by Winston Groovy.

are, you lucky people listening to Sky Radio Jamaica in association with Love You Like Cook Food Entertainment. I am Lady Hot Lips. I am doing a lovely, fantastic show, I must say. Just for you, you know. I do all of this just for you. What did we have? We had What Am I Living For? Herbert Lee, I Won't Cry, 1974, that was, of Ronnie Davis. And then How Can I Forget the Day I Met You by Freddie McGregor.

Johnny Holt song that goes out to Shirley. She loves a John Holt. How you doing, Shirley? I hope all is well with you. I just want to send out some more dedications to the Manchester crew, the Manchester family, to all the Denise's, to Linda, to everyone that's listening. The list goes on and on, you see. To Dolores and Ivan, especially. So the next one is to Sir with Love, if anyone's ever seen the Sidney Poitier movie. Yes, you've got to see it if you've never seen it. This is the Dawn Penn's version, the reggae version.

Book now for Sunday, 20th of September at the O2 Academy, Brixton. The Prophet and the Messenger, two reggae giants on one stage for one unmissable epic night. You are strongly advised to book

sealing up this letter. I just finished signing your name. My friends would all be surprised if they knew I was playing this game. I'll pretend it's a special delivery, and just to give me a hint, I'll use your favorite color smeared with your favorite scent. I know you think that I'm crazy, but I can't lose what have I left. So I've decided to write this letter and send it to myself. So to make my story short, in the mailbox I will place this letter that I wrote.

Whenever it rains, I think of you, and I always remember that day in May when I saw you walking in the rain. I know not what it was nor why, for usually I'm quite shy. I said, let's go back to my place for some coffee. You frowned and said, why kiss me body? I felt so ashamed, I did not even notice when your bus came.

0: From Feature Story News in Washington, I'm Jagruti Dave with The Week in Review. The death toll from Nepal's catastrophic flash flood has risen this week, with a newly formed lake also threatening a fresh deluge in the disaster zone. More than 500 foreign nationals remain unaccounted for, including dozens of Americans, Australians and Indians. Rebecca Bandhan reports from Kathmandu.
1: People coming in looking for their relatives, saying that these family members are missing, and they were registering their names. We saw them writing down names of children, young children even, people of all ages who are missing. And it was just staggering, really, the sheer number of people that are just still searching for their loved ones. And it really reminds us of the scale of this disaster.
0: Federal Reserve Chair Kevin Warsh delivered his most explicit signal yet this week that an interest rate hike could be imminent. He told the Jackson Hole Symposium on Friday that recent data has not shown underlying inflation trends improving meaningfully. The Fed held rates steady, but three regional presidents dissented. They wanted to raise borrowing costs as inflation has remained above the central bank's 2% target. Nick Harper reports from Washington.
2: Kevin Warsh has been in the job now for a few months, but really what we had here were the most concrete comments so far from him that a rate hike could be on the cards, and could be on the cards really quite soon. Remember, the Fed has that 2% target. They're trying to get inflation below that. The big problem is that for more than 5 years, it's been above that 2% target. And Kevin Warsh in his comments said that the recent data had not shown that underlying trends have meaningfully improve, and therefore he went on to say that really if inflation didn't improve and if it didn't go down further, then the Fed would have to act.
0: Also this week, a federal judge in Oakland, California has suspended Meta's trial over alleged harms to young users while she reviews an $18 billion settlement. The deal would require Meta to impose a default 2-hour daily screen time cap for teenagers on Facebook and Instagram, mute notifications during school hours, and drop displaying like counts for under 18s. Meta has denied wrongdoing in agreeing to a settlement. Ira Spitzer, our reporter in San Francisco, says this could have far-reaching consequences for Meta's competitors as well.
3: In terms of Meta's competitors, one very interesting aspect of this settlement was that around $5 billion of the money that Meta is supposed to pay out over the next 10 years is contingent upon its rival platforms, YouTube and TikTok, also agreeing to pay out that same sum and to make similar changes to their platforms.
0: In other news this week, Russia warned it could strike British military targets both inside and outside Ukraine in response to Kyiv's use of British-supplied cruise missiles. The threat delivered by Russian Foreign Ministry spokeswoman Maria Zakharova this week has been described as the strongest of its kind from Moscow to a NATO member state. Ollie Barrett reports from London.
4: They're describing it as outrageous. That is the wording that UK Prime Minister Andy Burnham has been using, and colleagues of his in the UK government have been speaking in similar terms as well. They are trying to present a robust stance against what they see as these outrageous threats from Russia, and also trying to make it very clear that their stance when it comes to Ukraine and support for it is not going to budge or move or change in any way.
0: Prince Harry, Meghan and their two children landed in Britain this week, completing their move back from California after 6 years away. The family touched down at Birmingham Airport on a private charter jet and were met by their own security detail, not police protection funded by the state. The couple say they are returning as private citizens and will not take on official royal duties. King Charles has said he welcomes the chance to see more of his grandchildren. And finally, this week, US President Donald Trump signed an executive order renaming Lake Ontario as Lake America, deepening the rift with Canada that has already triggered retaliatory tariffs worth billions of dollars. Canadian Prime Minister Mark Carney rejected the name change, saying Canadians will continue to use Lake Ontario. The move comes as US Commerce Secretary Howard Lutnick repeated Washington's position that Ottawa walked away from what would have been the best trade deal in the world. From bureaus worldwide, this is FSN with The Week in Review.

Life is so beautiful. One day, 1 hour, 1 minute will never come again. Every moment is a gift that won't return, so why waste it on worries and problems? Let go of the stress, the fears, and the overthinking. Instead, focus on the beauty around you, the small joys that make life worth living. Problems will always be there, but happiness is a choice you can make every day. Embrace each second with gratitude, live fully in the present, and remember to find joy in the little things, because they make life extraordinary.

0: From Feature Story News in Washington, I'm Jagruti Dave with The Week in Review. The death toll from Nepal's catastrophic flash flood has risen this week, with a newly formed lake also threatening a fresh deluge in the disaster zone. More than 500 foreign nationals remain unaccounted for, including dozens of Americans, Australians and Indians. Rebecca Bandhan reports from Kathmandu.
1: People coming in looking for their relatives, saying that these family members are missing, and they were registering their names. We saw them writing down names of children, young children even, people of all ages who are missing. And it was just staggering, really, the sheer number of people that are just still searching for their loved ones. And it really reminds us of the scale of this disaster.
0: Federal Reserve Chair Kevin Warsh delivered his most explicit signal yet this week that an interest rate hike could be imminent. He told the Jackson Hole Symposium on Friday that recent data has not shown underlying inflation trends improving meaningfully. The Fed held rates steady, but three regional presidents dissented. They wanted to raise borrowing costs as inflation has remained above the central bank's 2% target. Nick Harper reports from Washington.
2: Kevin Warsh has been in the job now for a few months, but really what we had here were the most concrete comments so far from him that a rate hike could be on the cards, and could be on the cards really quite soon. Remember, the Fed has that 2% target. They're trying to get inflation below that. The big problem is that for more than 5 years, it's been above that 2% target. And Kevin Warsh, in his comments, said that the recent data had not shown that underlying trends have meaningfully improve, and therefore he went on to say that really, if inflation didn't improve and if it didn't go down further, then the Fed would have to act.
0: Also this week, a federal judge in Oakland, California, has suspended Meta's trial over alleged harms to young users while she reviews an $18 billion settlement. The deal would require Meta to impose a default 2-hour daily screen time cap for teenagers on Facebook and Instagram, mute notifications during school hours, and drop displaying like counts for under 18s. Meta has denied wrongdoing in agreeing to a settlement. Iris Spitzer, our reporter in San Francisco, says this could have far-reaching consequences for Meta's competitors as well.
3: In terms of Meta's competitors, one very interesting aspect of this settlement was that around $5 billion of the money that Meta is supposed to pay out over the next 10 years is contingent upon its rival platforms, YouTube and TikTok, also agreeing to pay out that same sum and to make similar changes to their platforms.
0: In other news this week, Russia warned it could strike British military targets both inside and outside Ukraine in response to Kyiv's use of British-supplied cruise missiles. The threat delivered by Russian Foreign Ministry spokeswoman Maria Zakharova this week has been described as the strongest of its kind from Moscow to a NATO member state. Ollie Barrett reports from London.
4: They're describing it as outrageous. That is the wording that UK Prime Minister Andy Burnham has been using, and colleagues of his in the UK government have been speaking in similar terms as well. They are trying to present a robust stance against what they see as these outrageous threats from Russia, and also trying to make it very clear that their stance when it comes to Ukraine and support for it is not going to budge or move or change in any way.
0: Prince Harry, Meghan and their two children landed in Britain this week, completing their move back from California after 6 years away. The family touched down at Birmingham Airport on a private charter jet and were met by their own security detail, not police protection funded by the state. The couple say they are returning as private citizens and will not take on official royal duties. King Charles has said he welcomes the chance to see more of his grandchildren. And finally, this week, US President Donald Trump signed an executive order renaming Lake Ontario as Lake America, deepening the rift with Canada that has already triggered retaliatory tariffs worth billions of dollars. Canadian Prime Minister Mark Carney rejected the name change, saying Canadians will continue to use Lake Ontario. The move comes as US Commerce Secretary Howard Lutnick repeated Washington's position that Ottawa walked away from what would have been the best trade deal in the world. From bureaus worldwide, this is FSN with The Week in Review.
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0: Dan, it's me, Alva, here to tell you about another blockbuster for the October Black History Month celebration with the most hilariously funny play to date, Where There's a Will, There's a Criminal, starring me, Oliver Samuels, and the full cast from Yard. We kickstart Saturday, October 10th, Zoroastrian Center, Harrow. 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Where There's a Will, There's a Criminal. We're going to make a laugh, so tell no belly boss.
1: One of my goals is to move to Jamaica before retirement age. Sometimes I will have conversations with friends and they will ask me, what are my goals? I will tell them I want to move to Jamaica successfully before retirement age. The feedback I would get, are you crazy? Why would you do that? The crime rate is crazy high there. One of my friends went down and got unalive. While I understand that crime is in the country, but at the same time crime is everywhere, why am I worrying about things out of my control? Why should I live in fear? Unfortunately, bad things happen all around the world all the time. I mean, if you are that worried about crime, why don't you go and create your own CCTV camera surveillance team for Jamaica and partner with the Jamaica Force and help them solve crime in the country? Like, maybe that would work. Why waste time talking about the issue? 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Like, for example, creating more well-paid jobs, creating more businesses in the country, and paying more taxes so we can demand more well-lit streets in the country. If you ain't coming up with a solution, shut up projecting your fear onto other people. Thank you.

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4: 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Remember, it's all about some good reggae vibes, dancehall, roots and culture, vocal, Pekin's Corner. Also, me have my little ladies in mind segment where we just woo the ladies worldwide. You know the way there? All right, cool. So whatever you do, just keep it locked, tune in. Tell your neighbor, tell your friend. As a matter of fact, tell everybody on your favorite station, SkyRadioJA.com. Yo, to the world, we say. To the world, we say reggae. Ina ya jege.
5: Here comes trouble. Here comes the danger. Original Minty. Welcome, the Rasta.
6: Men don't need constant advice. They need touch. When a man feels the touch of a woman he loves and trusts, his body shifts. His stress drops. His breathing slows. He moves from fight or flight into calm. That's not weakness, that's biology.
7: In the early days, it was weekends. It was the only time you had to dress up and go out. And you would be attending a sound system.
8: But if you see any footage, especially 70s footage of sound systems, normally you get a guy who looks like he's come from Jamaica, but he's wrapped up warm with a big woolly tam on or something like that, you know. Fashion-wise, you will notice there'll be about two or three guys looking the same, and then there'll be one guy who might be dressed a little bit more neutral. He's probably the soul boy in the sound.
7: By the mid-70s, we'll see that the Jamaican community was bouncing off an American influence, a Jamaican influence, but heavily influenced by even the mods. And we'd see a combination of that in terms of how they dressed. But it was important to be sharp. The Jamaican community would exaggerate certain components. If it was trousers, it would be a little bit short so you could see the socks. If it was a handkerchief in the pocket, it would be a loud handkerchief. If it was a lining in the jacket, it would be a proud lining. So fashion was absolutely critical, and the space in which you saw this fashion was in a sound system setting.
9: Well, it's just what you could afford. For me, you know, we wasn't a well-off family, so, you know, I'd have, you know, basically my trainers that didn't have any name.
7: By the 80s, we could see that combination of Gabici hats, Farah trousers, Italian shirts, crocodile shoes.
8: Particularly when I grew up, a lot of people were wearing Gabici tops with suede collars and stuff like that. They'd be wearing Farah slacks. We call them Farah, some people call them Farah, I don't know why, but we call them Farah slacks. Or silk trousers even.
9: The sovereign ring was quite popular in them days, and the belcher chain. You used to have the rope chain, and some guys used to have the chaparitas.
10: Saxon sound system MCs, they all had these onyxes, and I just wanted one because they had it.
11: You have to look crisp and sharp. I'd be looking at your little towel hanging out your back in case you bust a little one sweat, and have to damp it down.
9: And the girls used to wear pleated skirts. So we used to have a tune called, you know, rub off every pleat in your skirt. So when the guys used to dance with the woman, you know what I mean, we used to wind with them.

0: Remember what you must do when they undervalue you, when they think your softness is your weakness, when they treat your kindness like it is their advantage. 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
0: 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Utilities. Arrange for utilities like water, electricity, and sewage connections to be installed. 8. 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Interior and exterior finishing. Once the structure is complete, work on interior and exterior finishes, including plumbing, electrical, flooring, and painting. 11. Landscaping. Enhance the property with landscaping, such as gardens, lawns, and outdoor features. 12. Utilities connection. Connect the house to utilities and ensure they are functioning correctly. 13. Final inspections request. Final inspections and approvals from local authorities. 14. Move in. Once you have all the necessary approvals and utilities are connected, you can move into your new home. 15. Maintenance. Regularly maintain your house to ensure it remains in good condition. Remember that this is a general overview, and the specific steps and requirements may vary depending on the location and local regulations in Jamaica. Consulting with local authorities.

0: prayer to hinder the enemy from approaching you. Heavenly Father, I come before you in the name of Jesus, recognizing that you are my protector and deliverer. I acknowledge that I have enemies who seek to harm me, but I know that you are greater than any adversary I may face. I ask for your divine intervention and protection from those who seek to do me harm. Lord, I pray that you would surround me with your hedge of protection, like you did for Job, keeping me safe from the attacks of the enemy. Guard my mind, my heart, and my physical well-being from any evil intent that may be directed towards me. I declare that no weapon formed against me shall prosper, and every tongue that rises against me in judgment shall be condemned. Father, I ask that you would hinder the plans and schemes of my enemies, disrupt their strategies and confound their purposes. Let confusion come upon them, causing them to turn away from me and to be unable to approach or harm me. By the authority I have in Jesus Christ, I rebuke every spirit of darkness and every demonic force that seeks to come against me. I declare that they have no power or authority over me because I am covered by the blood of Jesus. Lord, I also pray for those who may harbor ill intentions towards me. Soften their hearts, open their eyes to the truth, and lead them to repentance. May your love and forgiveness transform their hearts and turn them away from their wicked ways. Help me, Lord, to walk in wisdom and discernment. Guide my steps and lead me on paths of righteousness. Grant me discernment to recognize any potential danger or harmful influence that may come my way. Give me the strength to stand firm in my faith and resist the attacks of the enemy. I thank you, Lord, for your faithfulness and protection. I trust in your unfailing love and know that you are always with me. In Jesus' name. Every time you step into a black beauty hair shop, do you not find it interesting that you are almost always helped by an Asian man to find the right products for your natural hair when he has zero experience or understanding of it? Black women also frequently bemoan the customer service in these shops. We're often followed down the aisles and treated as criminals, revealing the shop owner's prejudice and belief that the very black women they're selling to would also be thieves. And the biggest chain of black hair and beauty products is Pax Cosmetics. They've dominated the market with an online shop, wholesale outlets, and taking up huge spaces in key locations that quash any attempts at black-owned competitor stores popping up. Its boss once claimed,
1: "There is to me no such thing as a value of a black-owned and support black-owned business and so forth."
0: And later backtracked and said he was misinterpreted after backlash from the public. How can you make your livelihood off the black community and not believe in the community prospering? And he tried to explain how he has some black heritage and some black business partners. This is the same playbook Mr. Ravi is scooping from, who now owns Grassfields after snatching it from the black lady that owned it. Run a business for black people as terribly as you can because you do not value their cultures and understand what matters to them. Get called out and claim you have some black heritage, and this qualifies you to run your business. It's high time we hold businesses.

0: From Feature Story News in Washington, I'm Jagruti Dave with The Week in Review. The death toll from Nepal's catastrophic flash flood has risen this week, with a newly formed lake also threatening a fresh deluge in the disaster zone. More than 500 foreign nationals remain unaccounted for, including dozens of Americans, Australians and Indians. Rebecca Bandhan reports from Kathmandu.
1: People coming in looking for their relatives, saying that these family members are missing, and they were registering their names. We saw them writing down names of children, young children even, people of all ages who are missing, and it was just staggering, really, the sheer number of people that are just still searching for their loved ones, and it really reminds us of the scale of this disaster.
0: Federal Reserve Chair Kevin Warsh delivered his most explicit signal yet this week that an interest rate hike could be imminent. He told the Jackson Hole Symposium on Friday that recent data has not shown underlying inflation trends improving meaningfully. The Fed held rates steady, but three regional presidents dissented. They wanted to raise borrowing costs as inflation has remained above the central bank's 2% target. Nick Harper reports from Washington.
2: Kevin Warsh has been in the job now for a few months, but really what we had here were the most concrete comments so far from him that a rate hike could be on the cards, and could be on the cards really quite soon. Remember, the Fed has that 2% target. They're trying to get inflation below that. The big problem is that for more than 5 years, it's been above that 2% target. And Kevin Warsh in his comments said that the recent data had not shown that underlying trends have meaningfully improve, and therefore he went on to say that really if inflation didn't improve and if it didn't go down further, then the Fed would have to act.
0: Also this week, a federal judge in Oakland, California has suspended Meta's trial over alleged harms to young users while she reviews an $18 billion settlement. The deal would require Meta to impose a default 2-hour daily screen time cap for teenagers on Facebook and Instagram, mute notifications during school hours, and drop displaying like counts for under 18s. Meta has denied wrongdoing in agreeing to a settlement. Ira Spitzer, our reporter in San Francisco, says this could have far-reaching consequences for Meta's competitors as well.
3: In terms of Meta's competitors, one very interesting aspect of this settlement was that around $5 billion of the money that Meta is supposed to pay out over the next 10 years is contingent upon its rival platforms, YouTube and TikTok, also agreeing to pay out that same sum and to make similar changes to their platforms.
0: In other news this week, Russia warned it could strike British military targets both inside and outside Ukraine in response to Kyiv's use of British-supplied cruise missiles. The threat delivered by Russian Foreign Ministry spokeswoman Maria Zakharova this week has been described as the strongest of its kind from Moscow to a NATO member state. Ollie Barrett reports from London.
4: They're describing it as outrageous. That is the wording that UK Prime Minister Andy Burnham has been using, and colleagues of his in the UK government have been speaking in similar terms as well. They are trying to present a robust stance against what they see as these outrageous threats from Russia, and also trying to make it very clear that their stance when it comes to Ukraine and support for it is not going to budge or move or change in any way.
0: Prince Harry, Meghan and their two children landed in Britain this week, completing their move back